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1: When life brings up challenges, I wish I could say I rise above them instantly, but that would be a lie. When I hit rock bottom, I question who I am and where my life is heading. I sit in that dark place struggling to see the future. But then I get a word, maybe spoken by a friend or brought to my mind by God, and hope pokes its head around the corner. Soon enough, the dark place is only a memory, and I'm able to move on to a new journey. In the Bible, Noah faced some challenges. Being on an ark surrounded by water for days after days would be enough to make anyone question their future. When he sent a dove to find land, there was no change. But a week later, it came back with a glimmer of hope, an olive branch. We all experience dark times, and sometimes the olive branch does not come when we first ask for it. But God promised never to leave us. In Him, we always have a glimmer of hope. I'm Linda Bailey from dailydevotions.com.au.
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0: Here's a dad joke to get you rolling. Why don't eggs tell jokes? Because they'd crack each other up. 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Either way, we're here to bring a smile and some hope into your morning.
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3: In stories making news, mortgage holders are being warned interest rates may not yet have reached their peak. The Reserve Bank raised interest rates for the fourth time this year, saying stubbornly high inflation can't simply be blamed on the conflict in the Middle East. The opposition says the government must acknowledge its own spending is a contributing factor. The construction sector also warns the latest interest rate rise will slow the building of new homes. The federal government has issued a direction to all departments requiring them to strengthen their cybersecurity systems. The order follows a rogue OpenAI bot breaching four government websites, including Medicare. Agencies are required to audit legacy systems and accelerate plans to phase out legacy technology. And Australian NBA star Ben Simmons insists he's in a good place physically and mentally after taking last season off. He'll suit up this season with the Sacramento Kings. I'm Naomi Millen with the latest headlines.

0: And as you head into your day, remember these words from Proverbs. 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We don't always know what today will bring, but we can trust the one who does. Stay encouraged. 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

0: One of my favorite parts of the morning is that fresh sense of possibility. Yesterday is behind us and today is full of opportunities. Let's start it together with good music, positive thoughts, and a focus on God.
1: 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I can do all things through Him who strengthens me. Hello, I'm Chuck Swindoll. I can do all things through Christ who strengthens me. Not I can do all things through education. I can do all things through money. Not I can do all things through success. I can do all things through friends. Or even I can do all things through positive thinking. Nope. Nothing else fits except the name of Christ. I can do all things through Christ. Now, why is that true? Because nothing and no one else is able to empower us and give us the strength we need to do all things.
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2: In this bulletin, government departments to strengthen cybersecurity and rate rises putting pressure on construction. With more, I'm Naomi Millam. The Albanese government has directed all departments to harden their cybersecurity defences against emerging AI threats. Nelson Scott has the details.
3: The nation has received a stark wake-up call to the threat of AI cyber attacks after a rogue bot gained unauthorised access to four government websites. Labor has ordered agencies to audit outdated systems and implement plans to reduce reliance on legacy technology. The directive aims to patch security flaws quickly without accidentally taking public websites offline. Departments will also be required to submit compliance reports to help identify vulnerabilities before they're exploited.
2: Nelson Scott reporting. The construction sector warns the latest interest rate rise will slow the building of new homes. The RBA has lifted the official cash rate to 4.6%. Master Builders Association's Matthew Pollock says the hike puts further pressure on the feasibility of projects across the sector.
4: We already are in an environment where project feasibility, you know, the input costs that go into construction, is the major impediment to getting projects, you know, off the drawing board and into the ground.
2: The cash rate is at its highest level in 15 years. Applications to join Victoria Police have hit a seven-year high as the force ramps up its recruitment drive. New figures reveal 9,007 people applied to become a police officer in the last 12 months to the end of June. That's up from 7,677 the previous year. One in four applicants was aged between 18 and 21. Queensland's favourite blue heeler, Bluey, has been a major driver behind a tourism boost. Tourism Research Australia data shows international visitor spending has increased in the state by 25.7%, nearly double the national growth rate. Major events were also behind the significant spend. Generation Z identifies as the most religious generation in the US, with the practices to back it up, according to a new American survey. The Harris poll found that Gen Z is not abandoning faith, with 88% engaging in at least one religious or spiritual practice. That could include going to church, reading the Bible, or dabbling in meditation or rituals. And American parents, churches, and Christians have welcomed the U.S. Department of Education's decision to restore the definition of sex discrimination as relating to biological sex only. It rescinded the inclusion of sexual orientation and gender identity. Education Secretary Linda McMahon said the move reinforced other actions taken by the Trump administration to protect female-only spaces in sport, locker rooms and restrooms, as well as educational opportunities for women and girls. To AFL, Brisbane Lion Will Ashcroft says Chris Fagan has earned the right to walk away from coaching if he is to leave the club. The Triple Premiership coach was presented with the keys to the city yesterday as he weighs up his coaching future. Ashcroft says it's a big decision for Fagan to make.
5: Winston, obviously we'd love him to come back. I think he's probably earned the right though to do what he wants to do, and if he wants to go out on his own terms and, you know, finish on a high like this, then I think that's, if that's what he wants to do, we'll support that obviously, but yeah, we'd love to run it back with him and try to get a fourth.
2: Meantime, Richmond president John O'Rourke has declared the Tigers will again preference the draft before attacking free agency and trade next season. That's the latest Vision National News. I'm Naomi Millam.
6: Verse to start your day. This is the day the Lord has made. Let us rejoice and be glad in it. Now it's a great reminder before the pressures of the day try to steal our joy. Let's choose gratitude, faith, and hope as we begin this morning together. Hi, I'm Gavin Brett, and I wish you all the best for the day.

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0: You've joined Gavin Brent for breakfast, and here's a reminder from Scripture. Those who hope in the Lord will renew their strength. Now, if you're feeling tired, overwhelmed, or stretched thin, know that God's strength is available for you today. Lean into Him and keep moving forward. God bless and have a great day.
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0: world can be quick to point out what's wrong. We want to focus on what's good, what's hopeful, and what's uplifting. That's why you'll hear positive music, encouraging stories, and reminders of God's love throughout the morning.
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2: In this bulletin, business groups concerned about the latest rate rises and Queensland hospitals calling for urgent support. With the details, I'm Naomi Millam. Industry groups warn the latest interest rate rise will heap even more pressure on struggling businesses. The Reserve Bank has lifted the official cash rate to 4.6%. David Alexander from the Chamber of Commerce and Industry says the government must work to boost productivity.
3: Today's rate rise should be a ringing alarm bell for the government to change course on the economy. We need budget reform, tax reform, industrial relations reform to lift the speed limit and grow the economy.
2: Queensland's peak medical body is calling on the government to act, following reports some patients are waiting up to 70 hours for assistance in hospital emergency departments. AMAQ spokesperson Dr. Maria Bolton says their concerns are falling on deaf ears.
4: We're still yet to see a workforce plan for Queensland. We're still asking the federal government to increase funding for our hospitals. And it seems that it doesn't matter how much we call for these things, there's no response.
2: Clinicians claim frontline services are on the brink due to understaffing and a cut in growth funding back in June. New research shows antibiotics are helping to supercharge a harmful gut bacteria, allowing it to survive even hospital-grade disinfectants. Scientists at Monash University made the discovery by growing a bacterium that commonly infects the gut after antibiotic treatment. Lead researcher Professor Dina Lyris says they picked up a new drug-resistant gene which acts like plant seeds in the human gut.
5: Antibiotic resistance creates microbes that are much tougher and can survive in the environment and can therefore probably cause infections much more readily in humans and in animals for that matter.
2: New data shows New South Wales is the number one destination for international and domestic tourists. Visitor expenditure in the state surged to a record $62.9 billion in the year to June. Karen Jones from Destination New South Wales says the state's popularity isn't a surprise.
6: Including our beautiful beaches, our national parks, great food and culinary experiences. There is our major events, including the NRL Grand Final this weekend.
2: Veteran Christian politician Eric Abetz has spoken out about the increasing hostility towards Christianity in the nation's parliaments. The Tasmanian Treasurer and former Federal Minister told Vision Radio, Christian MPs have the same right as members of other faiths or none to be heard in Parliament.
7: Unfortunately, what we have had in recent times is, in particular, a media and a lot of the commentariat just picking on Christians. They would never say that to a Muslim member of parliament. Leave your beliefs at the door. The attack is on Christianity, not on anybody else.
2: He says asking Christian MPs to leave their worldview at the doors of Parliament House is to deny the Parliament the values and belief system that underpins each and every parliamentarian. To NRL, Australian coach Kevin Walters is adamant he's secured Titans star Tino Faasua-Malawi for the Ponting World Cup. That's despite speculations the 26-year-old was planning to defect his allegiance back to Samoa. And Australian NBA star Ben Simmons insists he's in a good place physically and mentally after taking last season off. That's the latest Vision National News. I'm Naomi Millam.
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1: This is Condor Spinnedick with the thought for the day. Here's a question. Does God speak today? I believe that God does speak today. For some, this is a very perplexing thing. I had a delightful conversation in a shop some time ago. I don't believe the person was aware of the fact that I was a pastor. This is what made the conversation to me even more exciting. For me, it was a God moment. The person said that they'd put the following on their Facebook page. I'm a sinner, otherwise Jesus would have had to die for nothing. So I'll go on sinning. Or words to that effect. Then they said, that's strange for me because I'm an atheist. My response was simple. You're right, the Lord Jesus did die because we're all sinners. And being a preacher, I would agree with you. Now, that which may have been spoken in jest was the proclamation of the truth that the Lord Jesus came to save us from our sins. This is Condor Spinnedick.
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3: Losing someone we love is never easy, especially when we feel like the person has been torn from our life unfairly. We can punish or put to death the person that caused our pain, but the reality is that it doesn't bring back the one we lost. I'm Danny Sinnott with Another Brave to Go. When I lost my baby Jackson, I had a dialogue with God. I wasn't angry, but I was in excruciating pain and trying to point out to him that his loss of his son Jesus couldn't compare with my loss of Jackson. I told him straight, "It's okay for you. You knew when your son died that he would rise again." And within a nano of a second of finishing my sentence, he said to me, "So do you." The truth of his words cut me straight to the heart, and I got it. Because Jesus rose again and defeated death at the resurrection, we also will live again, and no one can take that hope away. In John chapter 10, verses 28 to 30, it says, "I give them eternal life, and they shall never perish. No one will snatch them out of my hand. My Father who has given them to me is greater than all. No one can snatch them out of my Father's hand. I and the Father are one." Sin doesn't have the final word, and either does the cross really, but the resurrection does. Though they die, yet they will live. For more resources, podcasts and videos on doing life together, head on over to our website, braveenough.org.

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2: In this bulletin, calls for less government spending and the Roosters ready for the big dance. With the details, I'm Naomi Millam. The opposition says it will implement a plan to cut spending if it wins the next federal election. The Reserve Bank has hiked interest rates for the fourth time this year. The RBA says domestic price pressures are contributing to inflation. Liberal leader Angus Taylor says Labor has mismanaged the economy.
3: If you're going to spend more money, you need to find a saving. That's an offset policy, which we had in government, and should be reinstituted. And if that was the case, we'd be running a $22 billion surplus right now, and our interest rates would be closer to 3%.
2: Economists are also warning Australia is at a heightened risk of falling into stagflation. This means bills will continue to rise, but wages and job security stay stagnant. The rare cycle occurs when inflation stays stubbornly high, but economic growth and productivity slows. The second piece of the Brisbane 2032 Olympic emblem has been revealed in Townsville. NRL legend Jonathan Thurston unveiled the symbol this morning, following the launch of a similar pink and gold fin-like piece in Cairns yesterday. The statewide rollout continues in Rockhampton tomorrow, with the final emblem to be presented in Brisbane on Monday. The Trade Minister is preparing to pressure the United States to honour its free trade agreement with Australia by removing tariffs. Don Farrell is travelling to a G20 summit in the US state of Wisconsin this week. Senator Farrell is expected to use the gathering to seek greater market access for Australian wines and spirits in Canada. The US president is again playing down the need for guardrails around AI, despite calls from within the industry for a slowdown. Donald Trump has hosted officials from multiple tech giants to discuss the state of the industry as he seeks to call the technology superintelligence. He claims artificial intelligence is no longer appropriate.
4: Renaming artificial intelligence, because it's not artificial, we all agree on that. And we're going to be renaming it superintelligence, officially renaming it.
2: President Trump says when it comes to the technology, self-regulation is most important. A survey by Christian-based charity, the Children's Society, has found British teens have the lowest life satisfaction among nearly 30 European countries. 20% of British girls had low life satisfaction. Those from disadvantaged backgrounds were of particular concern, with a significant gap between richest and poorest teenagers. Nowhere else in Europe showed a young person's life satisfaction so closely tied to their family's circumstances. And pastors and church workers from one of China's most influential house church networks have reportedly been detained as communist authorities intensify the pressure against Christians who worship outside the state-controlled religious system. The Roosters may be red-hot favourites for Sunday's NRL Grand Final, but they won't be underestimating the Knights. Newcastle has completed a remarkable turnaround, having finished with the wooden spoon last season. Roosters 5/8 Daily Cherry Evans has told Channel 9 they know the quality that the Knights have in their side.
5: They've been fantastic this season. We've had to play the Knights a couple of times. Both have been really close games, tough fought out games. So, yeah, we're under no illusions how difficult this weekend is.
2: Newcastle hooker Phoenix Crossland has copped a four-match ban for a tackle which left Penrith's Nathan Cleary with a broken leg. That's the latest Vision National News. I'm Naomi Millam.
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1: Have you ever been tempted to ask the why question when you've seen a natural disaster or something like that on the news? The first question always seems to be, if God's a God of love, why does he let it happen? On the face of it, it's a very reasonable question. At one time, Jesus was talking about a whole bunch of rotten stuff that was going to happen as a result of things like wars, earthquakes, famines, community conflicts, and even confused religious leaders. The strange thing is, he didn't try to explain it. If he'd done that, I guess he would have just ended up as another philosopher. And philosophy tries to explain everything and then just leave it as it is. But what Jesus did in his own life and the lives of those he came in contact with was to take suffering and transform it. The thing is, if the question why then becomes what can I do with my suffering, the inescapable becomes purposeful. And as a result, with God's help, it can actually transform us.
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3: While my husband and I have not had any children naturally, our home is far from empty. We have a 22-year-old foster daughter, her toddler son, and our two primary-age foster boys. While none of these children are biologically ours, together we are a family. We love them, we provide for them, nurture them, discipline them, and try to help them build a stronger future. We don't always get it right, but I guess that just makes us parents. It is still painful to know that Cam and I will not have our own natural children, but my parents taught me that families go beyone bloodlines and can wrap anyone into their warmth. We all have the capacity to welcome people into our homes. It may be just for a meal and not for a long-term placement, but it all adds to building community. We were not created to live in isolation. As a community, we can help and support each other to be one big wider family who looks out for the best for each other. I'm Linda Bailey from dailydevotions.com.au.

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2: In this bulletin, a cybersecurity order issued, a new AI assistant launched, and one of the AFL's worst-kept secrets confirmed. With more, I'm Gareth Stafford. The federal government has issued a direction to all departments requiring them to strengthen their cybersecurity systems. Agencies are required to audit legacy systems and accelerate plans to phase out legacy technology. Meantime, OpenAI has unveiled a new artificial intelligence assistant named Dot that is being pitched as an always-on agent. Speaking at OpenAI's developers conference, Chief Executive Sam Altman said Dot has been programmed to keep working on a user's behalf.
3: Dots are remarkably capable, always-on agents built to handle really anything you can think of. They bring AI into a whole new form factor to work.
2: The product launch comes as the company faces scrutiny by the Australian government over a rogue AI agent hacking several government systems, including Medicare. Mortgage holders are being warned interest rates may not yet have reached their peak. The Reserve Bank raised interest rates for the fourth time this year yesterday, saying stubbornly high inflation can't simply be blamed on the conflict in the Middle East. The opposition says the government must acknowledge its own spending is a contributing factor. Economist Stephen Walters says the government is bringing in enough money to turn the budget around.
4: I like to keep this very simple. The government spend as a share of the economy is the highest since the 1980s. So they really should be running whopping budget surpluses here if spending wasn't so high.
2: The cash rate is currently at its highest level in 15 years. Victoria's new tobacco closure powers shut just 22 shops in 10 days. That compares with 148 closures in Queensland over the same period. The Victorian government has told the Herald Sun the crackdown has made a strong start, with $11.4 million in illicit tobacco seized since September 9, but it didn't provide a figure for the value of the initial 10-day haul. Data shows a jump in the number of day trips being taken across New South Wales. There were 87.2 million day trips recorded last year, up 7% on 2024. Destination New South Wales's Karen Jones says day trippers spent a record amount in the state.
5: $16.2 billion in New South Wales in the year ending June 2026, and that's up 34% year on year.
2: New South Wales had the highest number of visitors of all the states. A survey by Christian-based charity, the Children's Society, has found British teens have the lowest life satisfaction among nearly 30 European countries. 20% of British girls had low life satisfaction. Those from disadvantaged backgrounds were of particular concern, with a significant gap between richest and poorest teenagers. Nowhere else in Europe showed a young person's life satisfaction so closely tied to their family circumstances. Nearly 900 people have participated in another mass baptism in the US. It took place at the Lake Point Megachurch in Dallas, Texas. Senior Pastor Josh Howerton shared that there are a few things more powerful than watching someone publicly say, "My life belongs to Jesus." Lake Point has 8 campuses and a weekly attendance of up to 35,000. To sport, and in the AFL, Lachie Neal has confirmed he's leaving Brisbane for Collingwood next season. Neal advised the Lions he plans to exercise his rights as an unrestricted free agent. He's expected to sign a 3-year deal. In cricket, Josh Hazlewood is expected to be rested and Pat Cummins return for tonight's third and final one-day international against South Africa. The highly anticipated Test series begins next week, and the English Premier League has provided details of Manchester City's historical financial breaches. An independent commission finding sham contracts were in place to disguise secret funding of more than $1.5 billion. That's the latest Vision National News. I'm Gareth Stafford.
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1: This is Condice Benedick with a thought for the moment. In the world, peace is something that we hope for, pray for, work for, fight for, and as history has shown us, is very elusive. Just when you think things are okay, something stupid happens to rock our world. To be right with God means that you enjoy the peace of God. This is something that the world cannot take from any child of God. The world depends on personal ability. The Christian depends on the adequacy of the Lord Jesus. In the world, peace is something you hope for or work for. To the Christian, peace is God's wonderful gift received by faith. Therefore, from this passage in John, we learn that in the Lord Jesus, we have peace. In the Lord Jesus, we have comfort and an advocate. That's the Holy Spirit. This is Condice Benedick with a thought for the moment. 94.3.
2: Peter Anderson here with you this afternoon. Are you working, at home, looking after other people, driving around? 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
0: 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I do hope your day is going well, but if you are having a bit of a rough one, remember, we often can't control what is happening to us, but we do get to choose our response. 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
4: Joey Boran always wanted to win the Pipeline Masters surfing in Hawaii. In 1984, his dream came true. He won. But then it all changed. He wrote, "All of a sudden, it started pouring rain. Everybody left. And literally within 15 minutes of being crowned the king of the surf world, I was literally standing on the beach in the pouring rain with my three surfboards by myself and thought, is this it? Like, is this my life?" This was the beginning of a change for him. Darkness turned into despair and eventually an attempt to take his own life. Boran would find his answer in Jesus. He put his life in Jesus' hands. Boran is now a pastor. Winning will never deliver the outcome you are looking for.
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1: In this bulletin, inflation data released, a telco find, and Australia Day parade back in Melbourne. With more, I'm Gareth Stafford. There's been another spike in Australia's inflation rate, putting further pressure on the Reserve Bank to again raise interest rates in November. Michael Packey has more.
2: Latest data shows consumer prices grew 4% in the year to August, a 0.5% increase on the July numbers. Housing was the biggest contributor to the result, mainly on the back of higher construction costs, rents and energy prices. The inflation rate was also driven by a spike in petrol and diesel prices as the reduction to the fuel excise came to an end. Underlying inflation remained steady at 3.6%. This is the figure the Reserve Bank looks at when considering interest rate movements. This is still well above the RBA's target band of 2 to 3%.
1: Michael Packey reporting. Amaysim Mobile has been handed a $138,000 penalty for breaching Australian anti-fraud rules. The ACMA says the telco didn't carry out mandatory ID verification checks before transferring mobile numbers over from other providers. The communications watchdog says Amaysim breached anti-fraud rules 13 times last year. The City of Melbourne has voted for a return of the Australia Day parade, with the majority of councillors voting to assess the potential for a return of the parade. Melbourne Lord Mayor Nick Rees says they're working out who'll fund the Australia Day activities.
3: To work up feasibility options around other activities, we'll also need to talk to the Victorian government to see whether they're prepared to return to supporting the Australia Day parade.
1: The decision follows a mammoth 100-minute debate last night. The WA government is implementing a new security arrangement for the state's courts. The Department of Justice will hire more than 100 staff to provide court services, while a private company will transport people in custody. WA Attorney General Tony Booty says this will free up police employees currently performing the roles.
4: It will be a reliable service. It will allow the courts to have greater say in the deployment of personnel to provide security for our courts in the city and in the region.
1: The new security will cost almost $100 million. Christian schools in Western Australia could lose many of their freedoms if the state government pursues a new Equal Opportunity Act based on the recommendations of the WA Law Reform Commission. That's according to the Australian Christian Lobby, which says those recommendations would strip Christian schools of protections that allow them to remain distinctly Christian. It argues they would take decisions about the character of those schools out of the hands of the parents and hand them to the state. The ACL urges parents to discuss the threat with their schools and their MPs. An estimated 800,000 people have crowded into the heart of Paris to see and hear from Pope Leo. It was a far bigger turnout than anyone had anticipated in the mostly secular nation. Leo used the moment to pray for a move of the Holy Spirit across all of France. To sport, and in the NRL, the Knights have held an open training session in front of fans in Newcastle. They're preparing for their first grand final in 25 years, with the Roosters now all that stands between them and an unlikely premiership. Injured playmaker Dylan Brown says the community has turned out in unbelievable numbers to support the team.
5: Yeah, mate, it's everything. You know, these fans have been through it all. They've been very patient. It's been 25 years, so it's awesome to see, like you said, all the kids here too, and they love it, so anything for them.
1: The Knights were missing Phoenix Crossland, who was suspended last night for 4 games following a dangerous tackle that broke the leg of Penrith's Nathan Cleary. That's the latest Vision National News. I'm Gareth Stafford.
6: Hello, hope you've had a great day. 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
1: The word faith elicits different responses depending on whether you're a Christian or an atheist. Those who are skeptics view the word faith as referring to a leap in the dark, believing something that can't be proved. The Christian sees the word faith as holding to a firm reality. UK author Krish Kandiah quotes philosopher Julia Kristeva, who says, "Whether I belong to a religion or whether I be agnostic or atheist, when I say I believe, I mean hold to be true." In other words, a reasoned, intellectually robust belief that something is true. While we're not going to be able to change the attitude of those seeking to denigrate people who have Christian faith, it's always good to remind everyone that faith is not a leap in the dark, it's holding to what we believe to be true.
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2: Good afternoon. In stories making news, federal government departments being told to harden their cybersecurity defences following the data breach involving an AI agent. Labor has directed agencies to audit outdated systems and to reduce reliance on legacy technology. Amaysim Mobile has been handed a $138,000 penalty for breaching Australian anti-fraud rules. The ACMA says the telco didn't carry out mandatory ID verification checks before transferring mobile numbers over from other providers. Global cartoon sensation Bluey is being credited with driving a tourism boom in Queensland. Tourism Research Australia data shows international visitor spending in the state increased at nearly double the national growth rate. And in the AFL, Lachie Neale has confirmed he's leaving Brisbane for Collingwood next season. Neale's advised the Lions he plans to exercise his rights as an unrestricted free agent. The three-time premiership player and two-time Brownlow medalist expected to sign a three-year deal. I'm Gareth Stafford, and those are the latest news and sport headlines.
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0: Hello, I hope you're enjoying your drive home. It's Ray Kington with you for this afternoon portion of the day. And if you like a little bit of encouragement during the week, well, sign up for the newsletter on our website and we'll get that straight into your inbox as we continue now.
1: Hi, I'm Bernie Diamond from ChristianityWorks.com. If you or I were Jesus and we had to choose just 12 disciples to be the pillars of this new thing, the kingdom of God on earth, how'd we have gone through the job selection process? Would we have hired a headhunter, an employment agency to trawl through the CVs and produce a shortlist? Would we have put them through some aptitude tests and advertised in newspapers and online? Wanted 12 apostles to proclaim the kingdom of God to be beaten and killed for their faith. Well, what did Jesus do? He spends the whole night in prayer, and then, as we read in Mark chapter 3, verse 13, he goes up the mountain and calls to him those whom he wants, and they come and he appoints them. Simple fishermen and tax collectors, not the top graduates from the theological seminaries, common folk like you and me. He called those whom he wanted, and they came. What an invitation, Jesus.
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1: In this bulletin, a new Greens leader appointed, Australian class sizes too high, and an EPL club facing an uncertain future. With more, I'm Gareth Stafford. David Shoebridge has been elected as leader of the Greens following the resignation of Larissa Waters. Senator Shoebridge won a party room ballot over challengers Maureen Faruqi and Sarah Hanson-Young. He says his vision is to turn the Greens into a mass movement to counter the rise of One Nation. Officials in the Queensland town of Clermont have praised locals for outstanding efforts to reduce water consumption amid overnight concerns the town could run dry. Amy Drew has more.
2: An emergency conserve water alert was issued for the town's almost 3,000 residents yesterday afternoon after both water pumps at the Teresa Creek Dam failed due to a suspected blockage. Isaac Region Council crews continued restoration efforts through the night, with one pump now back to full capacity. Officials say thanks to the community's response, storage levels improved around 15% overnight. Residents are being urged to continue limiting water use to essential needs only while the second pump is fixed. Council says it is urgently investigating the cause of the failures.
1: Amy Drew reporting. The Australian Transport Safety Regulator is yet to determine whether staffing shortages directly contributed to six recent safety incidents at Sydney Airport. ATSB Chief Commissioner Angus Mitchell says their own modelling did predict high fatigue risks for air traffic control staff at the time of most of the incidents.
3: Our investigations are, however, looking to understand the significance of staff resourcing pressures within the tower, specifically the practice of combining operational roles, the routine reliance on overtime to fill shifts, and training or supervision activities being conducted alongside operational duties.
1: Four interim reports into the near misses have been released, with one incident being categorised at the most serious international level. The Education Union is pushing for smaller class sizes in Australian public schools. A report shows the number of students in classes across the country is well above the OECD average. AEU Federal President Corina Haythorpe says the data is a wake-up call.
4: We've seen a rapid increase in student complexity and needs, and we know that smaller class sizes mean more one-on-one support for students, so all governments should actually lower class sizes to 21, which is the OECD average.
1: The average class size is currently 23. Generation Z identifies as the most religious generation in America, with the practices to back it up, according to a new American survey. The Harris poll found that Gen Z is not abandoning faith, with 88% engaging in at least one religious or spiritual practice. That could include going to church, reading the Bible, or dabbling in meditation or rituals. American parents, churches, and Christians have welcomed the U.S. Department of Education's decision to restore the definition of sex discrimination as relating to biological sex only. It rescinded the inclusion of sexual orientation and gender identity. Education Secretary Linda McMahon said the move reinforced other actions taken by the Trump administration to protect female-only spaces in sport, locker rooms and restrooms, as well as educational opportunities for women and girls. To sport, and Manchester City could be dumped from the Premier League for financial breaches over a nine-season period. The Premier League accusing City of cooking its books to the tune of more than $1.5 billion and breaching both the EPL and UEFA's spending limits. City Chief Executive Ferran Soriano was tight-lipped when he was approached by Sky News.
5: Are you sure you can win on appeal? Are you destroying football?
6: Thank you. Thank you.
5: Do you not have a message for football?
6: Thank you.
5: You know, when you've cheated for so long, do you not have an obligation?
6: I said thank you.
1: Sanctions are yet to be announced as the club plans to appeal the decision. That's the latest Vision National News. I'm Gareth Stafford.
7: Well, good afternoon. Whatever your day has looked like, let God speak through the music. 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

0: This is Condus Benedict with a thought for the moment. Read Acts 12. See how God wonderfully answered prayer. His plans were not going to be thwarted by the devil. There was a job for Peter to do, and God made adequate provision. An angel of the Lord woke him and miraculously led him out of the prison. It took Peter a while to realize what had happened. He thought that he was dreaming. What an awesome sight. I love the way Luke's words put it. Angel taps him on the side. "Quick, get up," he said. And the chains fell off Peter's wrists. There are many today who are chained by sin and its consequences. It's the same God who can wonderfully unshackle and free. The Lord Jesus said, "If the Son shall set you free, you shall be free indeed." Sin has no more sway or power. His first port of call when he was free, you guessed it was to the praying church. This is Condus Benedict with a thought for the moment.
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2: Good afternoon. In stories making news, headline inflation has risen to 4% over the year to August, an increase of 0.5% on the July figure. Higher construction costs mainly contributed to the result, along with a spike in petrol and diesel prices after the reduction in the fuel excise came to an end. The Education Union is pushing for smaller class sizes in Australian public schools. A report shows the number of students in classes across the country is well above the OECD average. The Australian Transport Safety Regulator is yet to determine whether staffing shortages directly contributed to 6 recent safety incidents at Sydney Airport. 4 interim reports into the near misses have been released, with one incident being categorised as the most serious international level. And in the NRL, a massive boost for the South Sydney Rabbitohs, with utility Talis Duncan re-signing for a further 3 seasons until the end of 2030. I'm Gareth Stafford, and those are the latest news and sport headlines.
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0: Here we are, the best way to end your day. 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Lots going on, lots of great messages, and lots of great inspirational music. It's Ray Kington keeping you company this afternoon.
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0: Yep, God's love straight through your speakers. Stay with me, it's Ray Kington, and more coming up for The Drive Home.
1: Someone recently told me the definition of stupidity is doing the same thing over and over, but expecting a different result. I have to admit, according to that definition, I've acted quite stupidly before. Change can be hard. Even when we want a different result, we hope for some magical solution that means we get what we want without having to change a thing. I want to eat chocolate all day, but not gain weight. I want to have the best marriage, but do whatever I want. The Bible's full of wisdom of how we can live our lives better, because often we need a push in the right direction. It's easier for other people to see how we need to change than it is for us to see it ourselves. That's why it's important to have healthy, honest conversations with people we trust and who love us. They can prompt us to make a significant difference in our lives and therefore a difference in the world. Don't shy away from those kinds of honest conversations. I'm Linda Bailey from dailydevotions.com.au.
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1: In this bulletin, card surcharges gone, Louis helping to boost Queensland tourism, and an NRL veteran looking to go out a winner for the last time. With more, I'm Gareth Stafford. The Albanese government maintains the conflict in the Middle East is to blame for the spike in Australia's inflation rate. Consumer prices rose 4% over the year to August, an increase of 0.5% on the July data. Treasurer Jim Chalmers says the situation is being addressed.
2: Inflation is still too high in our economy. That's why it's so important that we are managing the budget in a responsible way. We're providing cost of living relief in an affordable and ongoing way. And we're also dealing with some of the long-standing economic challenges in our economy around productivity and the like.
1: The Bureau of Statistics says higher fuel prices, along with a surge in construction costs, contributed to the hike. Australians won't be slugged a surcharge for paying by card from tomorrow. From October the 1st, businesses can no longer add a card surcharge to FPOS, Visa or MasterCard payments, with American Express also removing surcharging under its new merchant rules. But while the surcharge is disappearing, businesses will still face costs for accepting card payments. Global cartoon sensation Bluey is being credited with driving a tourism boom in Queensland. Tourism Research Australia data shows international visitor spending in the state increased at nearly double the national growth rate. Victorian opposition leader Jess Wilson says it's fair to expect Melbourne Airport Rail will never be completed under a Labor Carroll government. Planning has begun on the $4 billion second stage, with construction to start in 2028 and finish in 2031. It will include 7.4 kilometres of track from Albion to a new Keilor East station, along with a rail bridge over the Maribyrnong River. Ms. Wilson says the government promised Keilor East Station would be completed in 2029, before the 2022 election.
3: I mean, I think it's pretty fair to say that Victorians now never expect airport rail to be delivered. Unfortunately, with $200 billion of debt in this state, it has meant that we are not seeing this project progress at the pace it should.
1: Prime Minister Anthony Albanese says this project is about building Victoria's future, while Premier Ben Carroll insists it's not an election promise. Veteran Christian politician Erica Betts has spoken out about the increasing hostility towards Christianity in the nation's parliaments. The Tasmanian Treasurer and former Federal Minister told Vision Radio Christian MPs had the same right as members of other faiths or none to be heard in Parliament.
4: Unfortunately, what we have had in recent times is, in particular, a media and a lot of the commentariat just picking on Christians. They would never say that to a Muslim member of parliament. Leave your beliefs at the door. The attack is on Christianity, not on anybody else.
1: He says asking Christian MPs to leave their worldview at the doors of Parliament House is to deny Parliament the values and belief system that underpins each and every parliamentarian. To sport, and in the NRL, Roosters 5'8" Daly Cherry Evans is looking to bookend his NRL career with premierships before a swan song in England. He says life looks a little different to that when he won as a 22-year-old rookie in Manly.
5: This time around for me, I know my family's really proud of where I'm at, and we're hoping to make it a special day, not just for us as players, but for our families as well. And I know my kids have been a part of the journey the last few years, and they're pumped to be going to grand final day.
1: A massive boost for the South Sydney Rabbitohs, with utility TELUS Duncan re-signing for a further 3 seasons until the end of 2030. And in the AFL, one of the worst-kept secrets has been confirmed, with Lachie Neale set to join Collingwood on a 3-year deal. Suitable free agency compensation for the Lions will be announced by the AFL. That's the latest Vision National News. I'm Gareth Stafford.
6: Got the music that lifts you up and reminds you who's really in control. 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

0: What size family do you come from? You got any brothers and sisters? How about sibling rivalry? Any challenges there? I was wondering how Jesus' brothers and sisters got on. Can you imagine him saying to his brother James, "I'm the Son of God"? Yeah, right.
1: He's not the Messiah, he's just a very naughty boy.
0: Delusion's a wonderful thing, but sooner or later it takes you where you'd rather not go. What would possess anyone to claim being the Son of God, particularly when the consequence meant being nailed to a cross? If it was a lie, you'd want to own up to it long before being nailed for it. If the claim was just delusion, it was still a pretty sad outcome. But all the way to the end, Jesus continued to do good and to claim he was the Son of God. In fact, at trial, he didn't even try to defend it. Why would a grown man do that? No one has greater love than the one who lays down his life for his friends. That was the whole point. But to do it for those he never met, like you and me, only underscores the enormity of his love for us.
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2: Good afternoon. In stories making news, David Shoebridge has been elected as leader of the Greens following the resignation of

0: Larissa Waters. He won a party room ballot over challengers Maureen Faruqi and Sarah Hanson-Young. Australians won't be slugged a surcharge for paying by card from tomorrow. From October the 1st, businesses can no longer add a card surcharge to FPOS, Visa or MasterCard payments, with American Express also removing surcharging under its merchant rules. The Brisbane Olympic and Paralympic Committee have named a preferred builder for the 2032 stadium. Multinational group Bezix Watpac and John Holland will now undergo contract and price negotiations for the 63,000-seat stadium at Victoria Park. And in sport, Manchester City could be dumped from the English Premier League for financial breaches over a 9-year period. The Premier League accusing City of cooking its books to the tune of more than $1.5 billion, breaching both the EPL and UEFA's spending limits. I'm Gareth Stafford, and those are the latest news and sport headlines.
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0: greater name. 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

0: Hello, hope you've had a terrific day. 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

0: Ray Kington with you. If you're loving the song, well, I'll tell you what, we've got even more lined up for you. 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
1: I was once involved in a playgroup where mothers with young children would all come together and play as a whole group. It was a good way for mothers to get out of the house and socialise with other people in a similar stage of life. The only downside in having a group of people, all with young children, is that they could not help but compare. One child was talking fluently, where another was still on single word statements. One child obeyed their parents' instructions, where another was testing the boundaries. One child was sleeping straight through the night, where another was still sleeping in their parents' bed. A group that was supposed to be supportive and encouraging could easily leave someone feeling hopeless and useless. It's important to remember that everyone is created uniquely. There'll always be someone smarter, prettier, and richer than you. However, that's not what's important. There is only one person who can be the best you that you can be. We need to stop comparing ourselves to others and just be the best that we can be. I'm Linda Bailey from dailydevotions.com.au.
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2: In this bulletin, the opposition willing to work with government to bring inflation down and Olympic builders named. With more, I'm Gareth Stafford. The opposition has reiterated its call for the government and coalition to work together to find budget savings they can both agree to. The Reserve Bank says government spending is too high, adding to inflationary pressures and pushing up interest rates. Latest data shows consumer prices climbed 4% over the year to August, a 0.5% increase on the July result. Shadow Treasurer Tim Wilson says the government needs to rein in its own spending.
3: Seemed like the government could spend forever and it wasn't going to be inflationary. People are now living the consequences of it. And we're just being very frank with people. The consequence is higher inflation, higher interest rates, and you go to the supermarket and you might buy the same thing, but you're paying more and you're getting less.
2: The Bureau of Statistics says higher fuel prices along with a surge in construction costs contributed to the hike. Applications to join Victoria Police have hit a 7-year high. Kiara Parker reports.
4: Young Victorians are fueling the spike. 9,007 people applied to become a police officer in the 12 months to the end of June, up from 7,677 the previous year. One in four applicants aged between 18 and 21. For the first time, students in their final year of high school can start their application while they're still 17. Chief Commissioner Mike Bush says the recruitment drive has been ramped up as Victoria Police tries to fill the full-time equivalent of 1,300 vacancies.
5: We should meet our target of getting back to profile by mid-2028. To be fully up to complement, that's a little over 17,000.
4: A $1.8 million advertising campaign is encouraging people to step up and join the force. The Victoria Police Academy has doubled, with an extra 650 recruits to enter training each year.
2: Kiara Parker reporting. The Brisbane Olympic and Paralympic Committee have named the preferred builder for the 2032 stadium. Multinational group Bezix Watpac and John Holland will now undergo contract and price negotiations for the 63,000-seat stadium at Victoria Park. A team of 70 people has used AI to convert the entire Bible into musical form. The project began when 28-year-old Mike Effector was asked by his pastor father to turn a single Bible chapter into music for a sermon, but he went much further, assembling a team to do the same for the complete Bible across a range of musical styles. The Music Bible has its own app, which plays God's word in genres such as pop, hip-hop, rock, jazz, country, and worship. Pastors and church workers from one of China's most influential house church networks have reportedly been detained as communist authorities intensify the pressure against Christians who worship outside the state-controlled religious system. Persecution watchdog China Aid says it's concerned for the safety, health, and legal rights of its members from the Beijing Jiuquan Church. To sport, and thousands of fans have turned out in Newcastle for the Knights' open training session ahead of Sunday night's NRL Grand Final against the Sydney Roosters. Knights half Sandon Smith is hoping to continue his blistering form after a standout individual display in the second half against Penrith. His halves partner Fletcher Sharp says Smith is starting to get the recognition for his brilliant performances.
6: Nah, it was the best feeling when he put that ball down and you knew you were going on the next week, so... He came up with a few clutch plays at the end, Sanger, and he deserves it. He's been enormous for us all year.
2: The Knights will be missing Phoenix Crossland, who was suspended for 4 games last night following a dangerous tackle that broke the leg of Penrith's Nathan Cleary. And in the AFL, St Kilda has secured the signature of one of its best young players, emerging midfielder Hugo Garcia, committing to the Saints until the end of 2029. That's the latest Vision National News. I'm Gareth Stafford.
7: God's Money Matters with Darren Lordenbar.
8: Do you feel like you're never making progress in paying off your mortgage? Does it feel like it's going to stay around forever? Well, here's an alternative strategy to getting your mortgage paid off fast. And now could be the perfect time to employ this strategy. It's simple, it's easy, and it works. I call it a mortgage extermination plan. Here's how it's done. Take your mortgage and split it into two parts. The first split is an amount you feel you could pay off in the next 3 years if you're really focused. And then add 20%. This first split will be a standard variable basic mortgage. The second split is to be fixed at a low rate for 3 years, with interest-only payments. Given that rates are low at the moment, this is a good time to do this. Once the mortgage is split, then you focus all your debt paying off ability on getting rid of the first split, the basic variable mortgage. Let's look at a practical example. Andrew currently has a $400,000 mortgage. He feels he could pay off $80,000 in the next 3 years if he was really focused. We add 20% to this amount because when we get focused on debt repayments, often we find that money turns up and extra debt can be paid off, more than we often expect. So in this example, adding 20% to this brings it up to $96,000. So Andrew decides to round this up to $100,000. Andrew then splits his mortgage to a basic variable mortgage owing $100,000, and then a $300,000 mortgage fixed for 3 years, interest only on a fixed rate. Over the next 3 years, Andrew gets really serious about becoming debt-free and pays as much off the $100,000 basic variable mortgage as possible. In 3 years' time, he'll do the same thing again. He'll repeat the exercise and split the remaining mortgage. If Andrew was really successful and paid the whole $100,000 off in 3 years, then he'll only owe $300,000. Keep in mind that good family financial planning is not all about maths. It's much more to do with good disciplines and behaviour. This strategy helps with the discipline side of it. Don't be concerned if interest rates reduce after you fix the 3-year mortgage, as this strategy is more about making some real headway and paying off your debt. Remember to have your emergency fund in place, and this can sit against your basic variable mortgage split with an offset account. There are several benefits to this strategy. Firstly, it gives a great sense of making progress as the mortgage is clearly going down fast, and that feels great. This feeling keeps us motivated to remain focused and continue working on the plan. Secondly, it can protect us against short-term interest rate moves by locking in a 3-year rate on the larger mortgage, whilst the variable rate mortgage moves as rates do. Mortgages are not meant to last for 30 years. Only the banks want you to have a mortgage this long. You should aim to get out of debt as fast as possible, and certainly no longer than 15 years. If you employ and stick to this strategy, it will definitely get you out of debt fast. Imagine how your life would be and what you could achieve without mortgage repayments.
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1: In Berlin, there's a museum that houses one of the great gates of ancient Babylon. The ruins of the Ishtar Gate were found by the Germans in the early 1900s in modern-day Turkey. Each piece was transported back in baskets where it was meticulously reconstructed piece by piece. I visited the museum not long ago and was astounded by the beauty of the mosaics inlaid in deep blue and gold. Walking around the exhibit, I also noticed a reoccurring animal on the walls, the sacred motif of the goddess Ishtar, to whom the city was dedicated. Can you guess what the animal was? A lion. Now, the Bible story of Daniel in the lion's den takes on a completely different dimension. Yes, the story is about how God protected his servant from the lion's mouths, but it also carried a deeper message. Daniel's testimony communicated the supremacy of the one true God to an empire who worshipped many gods. One man's life turned a nation around. That's the power of a life dedicated to God. Imagine what our faithfulness can do. I'm Tanya Harris of GodConversations.com.
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2: Good afternoon. In stories making news, the federal government still cannot give a timeline for exactly when passengers will be on trains to the Melbourne airport. The Victorian Premier and Prime Minister have announced construction on the $4 billion stage 2 of the airport link will begin in 2028. Australia's cybersecurity chief says the nation is a world leader when it comes to working with AI firms. The Australian Signals Directorate credits our security alliance with the US for giving us direct access to top AI developers. A Central Queensland council is investigating the cause of a total dam pump failure, which critically impacted water supply in Clermont. A suspected blockage affected both raw water pumps at the Theresa Creek Dam, prompting Isaac Regional Council to issue an emergency conserve water notice to residents yesterday afternoon. And in the AFL, St Kilda has secured the signature of one of its best young players, with emerging midfielder Hugo Garcia committing to the Saints until the end of 2029. I'm Gareth Stafford, and those are the latest news and sport headlines.

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1: If you're on email, you love it and you hate it. It's so convenient, no more writing letters and taking them down to the post office. On the other hand, it can drive you crazy. Hi, I'm Bernie Diamond. Every day, I get between 50 and 100 emails. Some of them are completely useless. Others, well, they're kind of important. And there's always a handful that are really important. But after being on email for a few years, I realised it was dominating my life. I was spending hours dancing to other people's tunes just because they sent me an email. I was answering them whether it was important or not. Life can be like that too. We can spend most of our time reacting to other people's agendas and forget the most important things of all. Relationships. A relationship with God. Our relationships with family and friends and neighbours. When someone asked him, that's what Jesus put right at the top of his list. I wonder what's at the top of our list.
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1: In this bulletin, inflation still too high, a Queensland town remaining cautious with their water use, and AFL trade speculation intensifies. With more, I'm Gareth Stafford. A key intelligence agency says Australia has a world-leading level of engagement with AI firms as the government navigates stronger security measures, Nelson Scott reports.
2: The Australian Signals Directorate says our Five Eyes alliance with the United States has opened doors to leading AI firms. The agency says it's been collaborating with tech giants for 6 months to access advanced tools to protect government networks and critical infrastructure. Director General Abigail Bradshaw has told the ABC AI companies are also benefiting from Australia.
3: We have unique insights, particularly from an intelligence perspective.
2: The government has ordered all departments to bolster cyber defences and reduce reliance on legacy technology. Prime Minister Anthony Albanese says it will help identify vulnerabilities before they're exploited.
4: We need to make sure that we mitigate the risks.
2: The move follows a rogue OpenAI bot breaching 4 government websites, including Medicare.
1: Nelson Scott reporting. Headline inflation has risen to 4% over the year to August, an increase of 0.5% on the July figure. Higher construction costs mainly contributed to the result, along with a spike in petrol and diesel prices after the reduction in the fuel excise came to an end. The figure puts further pressure on the Reserve Bank to consider another interest rate rise in November. A Central Queensland council is investigating the cause of a total dam pump failure, which critically impacted water supply in Clermont. A suspected blockage affected both raw water pumps at Theresa Creek Dam, prompting Isaac Regional Council to issue an emergency conserve water notice to residents yesterday afternoon. One pump was replaced last night. Mayor Kelly Vivey says crews worked overnight on short-term repairs for the second pump, and that continues today.
5: We really want to thank everyone in Clermont who's responded when we've put the call out when it comes to water consumption. That's bought us time to be able to resolve the technical issues that we've experienced. We know that everyone's under a lot of pressure, but we will continue to provide high quality water to the people of Clermont.
1: Residents are urged to remain cautious with their water use while the second pump is being fixed. A survey by Christian-based charity, the Children's Society, has found British teens have the lowest life satisfaction amongst nearly 30 European countries. 20% of British girls had low life satisfaction. Those from disadvantaged backgrounds were of particular concern, with a significant gap between richest and poorest teenagers. Nowhere else in Europe showed a young person's life satisfaction so closely tied to their family's circumstances. Nearly 900 people have participated in another mass baptism in the US. It took place at the Lake Point Megachurch in Dallas, Texas. Senior Pastor Josh Howerton shared that there are a few things more powerful than watching someone publicly say, "My life belongs to Jesus." Lake Point has 8 campuses and a weekly attendance of up to 35,000. To sport and in the AFL, a Richmond legend insists the Tigers can't afford to lose more experience, with Jaden Short exploring a trade. Matthew Richardson telling Footy Fix it would be hard to replace one of the league's most damaging rebounding defenders.
6: Richmond can't afford to lose more experience. They've lost Nathan Broad to retirement. Dion Prestia has gone as well now, so there's more experience gone. He is contracted, but if he wants to leave and Richmond can find a suitable trade, then you probably go ahead with it if Jaden actually wants to leave.
1: Melbourne, Collingwood and St Kilda are among the potential suitors for the 30-year-old who has 2 years left on his contract at Richmond. That's the latest Vision National News. I'm Gareth Stafford.

hold my hand. And there's a man next to you with a killer view of New York. And somehow you managed to get me talking too much. Yeah, there's a rhythm.

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1: This is condescending the thought. There is joy that comes from a relationship of obedience in God. This is enhanced when we come to grips with who the Lord Jesus is. Blessed are those who keep his statutes and seek him with all their heart. Hear what the Lord Jesus said. Love the Lord your God with all your heart, with all your soul, and with all your mind. This is the first and greatest commandment. In the Christian context, keeping his statutes is the same as what the Lord Jesus says in Matthew 22, verse 37. He deals with life attitudes. What our Lord does is to present a radical way of life based on the fulfillment of the law, totally reliant on relationship with him. I believe that God will always bless those who honestly seek him with all their heart, and it's presumptuous and arrogant to define as to how God will do this and to whom. This has been Con Dispenedic with a thought.
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1: Hi, I'm Bernie Diamond from ChristianityWorks.com. There's a big difference between being assertive and aggressive. There are times when you need to be assertive. It's something that a lot of people struggle with, but it's very necessary. If someone's heading down the wrong path and they're stepping over a boundary that they shouldn't be, then sometimes we need to be assertive. But at some point, assertion can turn into aggression. That's when anger gets thrown into the mix. That's what road rage is all about. I've been the victim of road rage. The vehicle in front of me was driving erratically, so I honked my horn. At the next set of lights, he pulled up next to me, yelled and swore until he was red in the face, and then punched my side mirror so hard that he smashed it. That's aggression. It's ugly and it's wrong. Being assertive from time to time takes courage, and it's a sign of strength. Being aggressive is a sign of immaturity and weakness. So, let's not get the two mixed up.
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1: In this bulletin, investigations continue into Sydney Airport and Queensland emergency departments under pressure. With more, I'm Gareth Stafford. The federal government still cannot give a timeline for exactly when passengers will be on trains to the Melbourne airport. The Victorian Premier and Prime Minister have announced construction on the $4 billion Stage 2 of the airport link will begin in 2028. Federal Minister for Infrastructure Catherine King says discussions about the logistics of the next stage are ongoing with Melbourne Airport.
2: Can see if anyone's been to Melbourne Airport recently, there is a lot of infrastructure happening. Third runway, the removal of that outrageous bridge that we've all been stuck on. They're now just working through, you know, how will the delivery happen. Once we've got that, we'll have a time frame for that.
1: A 7.4-kilometre track will be built to a new Keilor East station and is expected to be finished in 2031. Interim findings into six safety incidents at Sydney Airport shows fatigue risks in air traffic controllers were flagged at the time. The Transport Safety Regulator has assessed the first near miss at the most serious level on the international scale. ATSB Chief Commissioner Angus Mitchell says it's still not known whether staffing shortages directly contributed to any of these events.
3: Whilst an elevated fatigue risk does not necessarily mean a controller was fatigued or that fatigue affected performance, we are, however, examining the effectiveness of the measures that were in place to manage this pre-identified risk.
1: Air Services says it will be reviewing the preliminary findings and is committed to working with the regulator to improve operational safety. Queensland's emergency departments are on the brink of collapse, according to the state's peak medical body. Georgia Kondak reports.
4: Clinicians are warning frontline services are severely struggling due to understaffing and lack of investment. In some EDs, patients are waiting up to 70 hours for assistance. The Australian Medical Association Queensland branch is slamming the delays, warning of the risks to patients. They also allege severity assessment code 1 clinical incidents are on the rise, which could result in serious permanent harm or even death. There are urgent calls to boost funding for hospitals and to develop a workforce plan for Queensland.
1: Georgia Kondak reporting. Christian schools in Western Australia could lose many of their freedoms if the state government pursues a new Equal Opportunity Act based on the recommendations of the WA Law Reform Commission. That's according to the Australian Christian Lobby, which says those recommendations would strip Christian schools of protections that allow them to remain distinctly Christian. It argues they would take decisions about the character of those schools out of the hands of the parents and hand them to the state. The ACL urges parents to discuss the threat with their schools and their MPs. An estimated 800,000 people have crowded into the heart of Paris to see and hear from Pope Leo. It was a far bigger turnout than anyone had anticipated in the mostly secular nation. Leo used the moment to pray for a movement of the Holy Spirit across all of France. To sport, and in the AFL, Lachie Neale will be playing for Collingwood in 2027. Eddie Summerfield reports.
5: Just days after the grand final, the Triple Premiership Lion has told Brisbane officials he'll be leaving the club as an unrestricted free agent. Lachie Neale to join Collingwood on a three-year deal. The 33-year-old to sign with the Magpies when the free agency window opens on Friday. It's expected to be a busy October for the Pies. Coleman Medal winner Jesse Hogan also tipped to join the club.
1: Eddie Summerfield reporting. And in cricket, Pat Cummins could play in his first one-day international since 2024 in the final game of the series against South Africa tonight. The Aussies are 2-0 down. That's the latest Vision National News. I'm Gareth Stafford.

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1: Hi, I'm Bernie Diamond. Have you ever wondered, will heaven ever actually happen for me? Not an unreasonable question. Goes through everybody's mind at some point. And there's a simple answer. If you believe in Jesus with all that you are, with your life, yes, it will. Because his word, the Bible, tells us really plainly that there is an inheritance that is imperishable, undefiled, and unfading, being guarded by God in heaven for us. It's a living hope, a certain future. But if you don't believe in Jesus, just doesn't matter how popular this all roads lead to Rome philosophy is about heaven. With all my heart, with all my compassion, let me say to you, if you haven't placed your faith in Jesus, your life in him, heaven will never happen for you. If you've never done this before, why don't you take a minute, do it right now, right here. Invite Jesus to be the Lord of your life. Don't leave it. One day, it'll be too late. Jesus.
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And the dreams we once were dreaming that were held so close felt impossible now.

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1: Hi, I'm Bernie Diamond. Just recently, my wife and I moved house. Not far, just around the corner, in fact. But what incredibly hard work. They say that moving house is one of the most stressful things you can do in life. The junk we'd accumulated. We took the opportunity to have a clean out, but from the time we started packing up until the time we'd settled into the new place, it was about a month. Every day packing, throwing, lugging, unpacking, hard work. And I can't imagine what it would have been like without the removalist. We all want a better life, but somehow sorting through our emotional rubbish and making the move from A to B, it just feels like too much effort. But what if there was, well, a removalist? Someone to do the bulk of the heavy lifting. Someone who deep inside of us would set up home and gently and firmly and powerfully move us from A to B. From life the way it is today to life the way we really want it to be. It'd still be hard work, but wow, Jesus.
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1: This is Condis Benedict with a thought for the day. The study of God is not a new topic. It's consumed the efforts and the mind of man since creation. With one exception, Adam and Eve did not study God. They assumed his existence. They knew nothing else, and a world without God would be inconceivable. Their children also had a strong awareness of the existence of God. Communication and awareness was not a problem. What became a problem was sin, rebellion, disobedience. I know better than God knows. God's holding out on me. Does God really care about me? A certain selfishness, I suppose, which is consistent with human nature. This brought about shame. It brought about separation. And yes, you guessed it, the fellowship with God was broken. Newton's third law of motion was a reality before he thought it up. For every action, there is an equal and opposite reaction. The action was sin, and the reaction was God's judgment and the consequences of that judgment. Separation from God, a need for forgiveness, a need for restoration, an acute awareness of sin, an acute awareness of shame. There are always consequences for our actions. We kid ourselves when we deny this. This is Condis Benedict.
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1: Regardless of rank, status, color, creed, age, heritage, intelligence, or temperament, the hand of God is upon us. Hi there, I'm Chuck Swindoll. The late philosopher-theologian Francis Schaeffer was absolutely correct. God is there, and He is not silent. What reassurance that brings us. It tells us, among other things, that nothing is out of control. Whatever happens, there is the God who cares. Whatever the headlines, God is not surprised. No matter the diagnosis, He knows. His hand is on us. Emmanuel, God with us. He is here, right now.
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2: According to research, the number of words spoken by the average man daily is about 10,000. The average woman speaks about 25,000 words. They say that often we've used up our words by the time we finish work each day, and that's why men in particular like to grunt and nod in front of the TV when they get home. But we should make sure we don't give our best during the day and then give the dregs to the family when we get home. We must learn to be effective communicators and have balance with our words. Have you ever stopped and wondered about how many words we waste each day and how many words we use for good? In Proverbs 10 verse 3 it says, "When words are many, sin is not absent, but he who guards his tongue is wise." Let's be careful with what words come out of our mouth today. Let's make sure we speak life. I'm Matt Prater. For more, go to historymakers.tv.
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0: 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It's 94.3 that you turn to for your family-friendly mix of music and inspiration throughout the day. 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

This is Condas Benedict with a thought for the day. Please continue to pray for one another in this time of national crisis. May God use this crisis to bring people to himself and to encourage his people and to teach us what love and concern and commitment is about. Here's a book in the scriptures that I have been stirred about for many, many years. It's an interesting book. Martin Luther, the reformer of old, said it was a downright strawy letter. Rather sad. I don't think he actually got the gist of it. But then he wrote in a time when certain things needed to be said. So he was looking from one perspective. But when we look at this book from a positive perspective, and I believe the perspective that it was intended to be looked at, we not only find encouragement, but we are challenged. And maybe this book is relevant for the time today. The letter that James wrote to God's people. James, a servant of God and of the Lord Jesus Christ. To the 12 tribes scattered among the nations, greetings. Consider it pure joy, my brothers and sisters, whenever you face trials of any kind, because you may know that the testing of your faith produces perseverance. Let perseverance finish its work so that you may be mature and complete, not lacking anything. If any of you lacks wisdom, you should ask God, who gives generously to all without finding fault, and it will be given to you. When you ask, you must believe and not doubt, because the one who doubts is like a wave of the sea, blown and tossed by the wind. That person should not expect to receive anything from the Lord. Such a person is double-minded and unstable in all they do. These first 8 verses present a challenge. This letter, the letter of James, is full of valuable instructions on matters of endurance. Consider it pure joy, my brothers and sisters, whenever you face trials. Prayer, humility, good works, the restraining of the tongue, contempt for the world, and true faith. James condemns the faith of dead orthodoxy. I don't think that's my terminology. I think I got a quote from somewhere. I'm not sure where I got it from. But what does he mean? Condemns the faith of dead orthodoxy. I look at dead orthodoxy something like this. People that would rather cross T's and dot I's than understand the spirit of the law. I've been a Christian for a long time. I've been preaching for many, many years. Been in the ministry for well over 40 years. You've probably heard me say this a million times. And I've come across people, and one of the tragedies is I've also fallen into this trap myself, where we can know verse after verse, passage after passage, author after author, and lose sight of the wonderful love that should be expressed through our lives. The Apostle Paul summed it up beautifully in 1 Corinthians chapter 12. Though I speak with the tongues of men and of angels, but have not love, I have become sounding brass and a clanging cymbal. Though I have the gift of prophecy and understand all mysteries and all knowledge, and though I have all faith so that I can remove mountains, but have not love, I am nothing. What a challenge. Let's pray. Heavenly Father, it's so easy to lose sight of the most important things. Your word tells us that we love others because you first loved us. Help us to understand what it is to live in this world as your ambassadors, your people, that we may understand what it is to exercise good works, to keep quiet when we need to keep quiet, to turn away from sin when sin knocks at the door. Help us to understand what it means to endure. Help us to understand what it means to exercise humility, the humility of the Lord Jesus in our lives, and to do good works. And help us, Heavenly Father, what it means to understand the walk of faith, learning just to trust you. We lack wisdom at times. Grant us wisdom.
We lack love. Enable us to love. We lack faith. Bolster the faith that we have. We doubt. Deal with our doubts. To the glory of the Lord Jesus. Amen. This has been Con Dispenedict.

0: According to research, the number of words spoken by the average man daily is about 10,000. The average woman speaks about 25,000 words. They say that often we've used up our words by the time we finish work each day, and that's why men in particular like to grunt and nod in front of the TV when they get home. But we should make sure we don't give our best during the day and then give the dregs to the family when we get home. We must learn to be effective communicators and have balance with our words. Have you ever stopped and wondered about how many words we waste each day and how many words we use for good? In Proverbs 10 verse 3 it says, "When words are many, sin is not absent, but he who guards his tongue is wise." Let's be careful with what words come out of our mouth today. Let's make sure we speak life. I'm Matt Prater. For more, go to historymakers.tv.
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This is Condus Benedict with a thought for the day. Timing. Timing's an interesting thing, isn't it? Have you ever tried to boil an egg? You sit there and you wait and you wait and you wait. You just want the perfect egg. And you get there and you crack the shell open and find that it's not cooked. Oh, took it out too soon. Or you crack the shell and you want this soft-boiled egg. You've got your little fingers all cut up. Not your fingers, but, you know, the little toast fingers with butter on it, cut up, ready to dip into your egg, and you take the shell off and you take the top off, and it's hard as a rock. Timing is important. Not that long ago, I had a major operation. Can you imagine if the anaesthetist had got it wrong and the anaesthetic wore out as they were cutting into me? Unheard of. It has happened, but not to me, thank God. Timing. Timing is important. The Bible says that timing is important. The Bible says there's a time for everything. Read the book of Ecclesiastes. Fantastic book. In Romans chapter 5, verse 6, we read, "You see, at just the right time, when we were still powerless, Christ died for the ungodly." Or Galatians 4:4, "But when the set time had fully come, God sent his son, born of a woman, born under the law." And both of those verses of scripture, they're both steeped in great history, the history of the nation of Israel, but the history of humanity. Both those verses of scripture say that there was a specific time in the history of the world, which the Bible calls the right time. A time when men were powerless. A time when sin had reached its level of devastation. And God's people, the nation of Israel, needed to hear that God wasn't finished with them yet. In the same way as we need to hear today that God isn't finished with us yet. And the word says that men were still powerless. And it was at that time, the right time, that Christ died for the ungodly. The ungodly? Who are the ungodly? The Bible says, "For all have sinned and come short of the glory of God." The wages of sin is death. But the gift of God is eternal life in Christ Jesus. You see, at the right time, when we were still powerless, Christ died for the ungodly. All humanity. I love Galatians 4:4, "But when the set time had fully come, God sent his son, born of a woman, born under the law."

more intelligent people than I that can understand how things work and why they work. One thing I do know, though, and that is the wonderful words of a hymn. Turn your eyes upon Jesus, look full in his wonderful face, and the things of earth will grow strangely dim in the light of his glory and grace. That I do know about. And I do know that life is not a series of haphazard accidents. Things just don't happen. It's not serendipity. God has a plan, and there is a right time. And when the time was right, the Lord Jesus came. And whether we acknowledge it or not, there are times and seasons in each of our lives. And in each of these seasons and times, decisions are made. And God taps us on the shoulder and says, it is time. It is time you heard. It is time you responded. It is time you said sorry. It is time you repented. It is time you rejoiced. It is time you trusted me. You see, at just the right time, when we were still powerless, Christ died for the ungodly, you and I. Let's pray. Heavenly Father, we're so tempted at times to think that everything is an accident. We go to church, we sing songs of praise, we worship you, we read your word, we pray. And sometimes we forget that you have your hand upon our lives. We don't know everything, we don't understand everything, and quite frankly, there are things that happen in our lives that really annoy us. Give us a sense of wonder and awe to trust you. That we may see with spiritual eyes timing. Help us to be open to your timing, to your seasons in our lives, that we may grow in love, in faith, in understanding, in wisdom. And that the reality of these words at just the right time when we were still powerless, Christ died for the ungodly, would be so applicable to us. You come into our lives at the right time. Open our ears and our eyes and our hearts to the glory of the Lord Jesus. Amen. This has been Condus Benedict with a thought for the day.

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This is Condus Benedict with a thought for the day. Timing. Timing's an interesting thing, isn't it? Have you ever tried to boil an egg? You sit there and you wait and you wait and you wait. You just want the perfect egg. And you get there and you crack the shell open and find that it's not cooked. Oh, took it out too soon. Or you crack the shell and you want this soft-boiled egg. You've got your little fingers all cut up. Not your fingers, but, you know, the little toast fingers with butter on it cut up, ready to dip into your egg, and you take the shell off and you take the top off and it's hard as a rock. Timing is important. Not that long ago, I had a major operation. Can you imagine if the anaesthetist had got it wrong and the anaesthetic wore out as they were cutting into me? Unheard of. It has happened, but not to me, thank God. Timing. Timing is important. The Bible says the timing is important. The Bible says there's a time for everything. Read the book of Ecclesiastes. Fantastic book. In Romans chapter 5, verse 6, we read, "You see, at just the right time, when we were still powerless, Christ died for the ungodly." Or Galatians 4, 4. "But when the set time had fully come, God sent his son, born of a woman, born under the law." And both of those verses of scripture, they're both steeped in great history, the history of the nation of Israel, but the history of humanity. Both those verses of scripture say that there was a specific time in the history of the world, which the Bible calls the right time. A time when men were powerless. A time when sin had reached its level of devastation, and God's people, the nation of Israel, needed to hear that God wasn't finished with them yet. In the same way as we need to hear today that God isn't finished with us yet. And the word says that men were still powerless. And it was at that time, the right time, that Christ died for the ungodly. The ungodly? Who are the ungodly? The Bible says, "For all have sinned and come short of the glory of God." The wages of sin is death. But the gift of God is eternal life in Christ Jesus. You see, at the right time, when we were still powerless, Christ died for the ungodly. All humanity. I love Galatians 4:4, "But when the set time had fully come, God sent his son, born of a woman, born under the law." Speaks of the Messiah coming, the Lord Jesus being born in Bethlehem. Mary giving birth at the right time, the set time. Now, I'm going to make a big deal out of this whole concept of set time. Why? Because there are a lot of people in this world, and sometimes we're tempted to feel exactly the same way, who believe that everything is an accident, everything is haphazard, big bang, or whatever. And I'm not a scientist, and I'm not going to get into it, quite frankly, because there's a lot of things I do not know. I'm not that smart. There are some more intelligent people than I that can understand how things work and why they work. One thing I do know, though, and that is the wonderful words of a hymn. "Turn your eyes upon Jesus, look full in his wonderful face, and the things of earth will grow strangely dim in the light of his glory and grace." That I do know about. And I do know that life is not a series of haphazard accidents. Things just don't happen. It's not serendipity. God has a plan, and there is a right time. And when the time was right, the Lord Jesus came. And whether we acknowledge it or not, there are times and seasons in each of our lives, and in each of these seasons and times, decisions are made, and God taps us on the shoulder and says, "It is time. It is time you heard. It is time you responded. It is time you said sorry. It is time you repented. It is time you rejoiced. It is time you trusted me." You see, at just the right time, when we were still powerless, Christ died for the ungodly, you and I. Let's pray. Heavenly Father, we're so tempted at times to think that everything is an accident. We go to church, we sing songs of praise, we worship you, we read your word, we pray. And sometimes we forget that you have your hand upon our lives. We don't know everything, we don't understand everything, and quite frankly, there are things that happen in our lives that really annoy us. Give us a sense of wonder and awe to trust you, that we may see with spiritual eyes timing. Help us to be open to your timing, to your seasons in our lives, that we may grow in love, in faith, in understanding, in wisdom.
and that the reality of these words at just the right time when we were still powerless, Christ died for the ungodly, would be so applicable to us. You come into our lives at the right time. Open our ears and our eyes and our hearts to the glory of the Lord Jesus. Amen. This has been Condus Benedict with a thought for the day.

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This is Condus Benedict with a thought for the day. Timing. Timing's an interesting thing, isn't it? Have you ever tried to boil an egg? You sit there and you wait and you wait and you wait. You just want the perfect egg. And you get there and you crack the shell open and find that it's not cooked. Oh, took it out too soon. Or you crack the shell and you want this soft-boiled egg. You've got your little fingers all cut up. Not your fingers, but, you know, the little toast fingers with butter on it, cut up, ready to dip into your egg, and you take the shell off and you take the top off, and it's hard as a rock. Timing is important. Not that long ago, I had a major operation. Can you imagine if the anaesthetist had got it wrong and the anaesthetic wore out as they were cutting into me? Unheard of. It has happened, but not to me, thank God. Timing. Timing is important. The Bible says that timing is important. The Bible says there's a time for everything. Read the book of Ecclesiastes. Fantastic book. In Romans chapter 5, verse 6, we read, "You see, at just the right time, when we were still powerless, Christ died for the ungodly." Or Galatians 4, 4. "But when the set time had fully come, God sent his son, born of a woman, born under the law." And both of those verses of scripture, they're both steeped in great history, the history of the nation of Israel, but the history of humanity. Both of those verses of scripture say that there was a specific time in the history of the world, which the Bible calls the right time. A time when men were powerless. A time when sin had reached its level of devastation, and God's people, the nation of Israel, needed to hear that God wasn't finished with them yet. In the same way as we need to hear today that God isn't finished with us yet. And the word says that men were still powerless. And it was at that time, the right time, that Christ died for the ungodly. The ungodly? Who are the ungodly? The Bible says, "For all have sinned and come short of the glory of God." The wages of sin is death. But the gift of God is eternal life in Christ Jesus. You see, at the right time, when we were still powerless, Christ died for the ungodly. All humanity. I love Galatians 4:4, "But when the set time had fully come, God sent his son, born of a woman, born under the law." Speaks of the Messiah coming, the Lord Jesus being born in Bethlehem, Mary giving birth at the right time, the set time. Now, I'm going to make a big deal out of this whole concept of set time. Why? Because there are a lot of people in this world, and sometimes we're tempted to feel exactly the same way, who believe that everything is an accident, everything is haphazard, Big Bang, or whatever. Now, I'm not a scientist, and I'm not going to get into it, quite frankly, because there's a lot of things I do not know. I'm not that smart. There are some more intelligent people than I that can understand how things work and why they work. One thing I do know, though, and that is the wonderful words of a hymn. "Turn your eyes upon Jesus, look full in his wonderful face, and the things of earth will grow strangely dim in the light of his glory and grace." That I do know about. And I do know that life is not a series of haphazard accidents. Things just don't happen. It's not serendipity. God has a plan, and there is a right time. And when the time was right, the Lord Jesus came. And whether we acknowledge it or not, there are times and seasons in each of our lives, and in each of these seasons and times, decisions are made, and God taps us on the shoulder and says, "It is time. It is time you heard. It is time you responded. It is time you said sorry. It is time you repented. It is time you rejoiced. It is time you trusted me." You see, at just the right time, when we were still powerless, Christ died for the ungodly, you and I. Let's pray. Heavenly Father, we're so tempted at times to think that everything is an accident. We go to church, we sing songs of praise, we worship you, we read your word, we pray,

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1: Once there was a river that was infested with dangerous crocodiles. People from the nearby village would often be attacked and lose limbs and have terrible scars, and sometimes lives would be lost. But the long-standing tradition of the village was that people would never talk about the crocodiles. It was a taboo subject. Many people see the subject of sex as a taboo subject. They have a long-standing tradition that it's never talked about, and sadly many people are never properly educated on the subject. The Bible has lots to say about sex. We should be talking about it in our families, in our churches, and in our relationships.

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1: This is Qantas Benedict with a thought for the moment. Have you ever been at a crossroads in your life where you need to make certain decisions? Decisions aren't always easy, are they? The older I get, the harder decision-making becomes. I know that there are some decisions that I don't need to think about. Certain moral and ethical imperatives. These never change. They are to the point and they're always consistent with good biblical practice. There are certain things that I do not need to ask God for guidance about. And most of us know what they are. There are, however, other questions that come to mind that are not that clear-cut and will need specific guidance from the Holy Spirit. Does God speak today? And if he does, what does he say? God uses his word to speak to us, to direct us. God uses other Christians to direct and guide us. God uses circumstances, yes, to direct and guide us. In all these things, we must never disregard good biblical principles. This is Qantas Benedict with a thought for the moment.

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3: Have you ever asked yourself, why do I have so much? Few have, I think, but it's a fair question. Why do we have so much? Why was I born in this great country, a country of wealth, while others were born into poverty? Nearly without exception, if you live in Australia, then you have more than your basic needs met, being food, shelter and clothing. We have a safety net system in place to make sure that this is the case, but it seems it doesn't make us happy. I heard a statistic yesterday that 1 in 3 Australians suffer from depression at some point in their lives. So what's going on? We're living in this wonderful, rich land, and yet we're depressed. The Bible says in 1 Timothy 6, 6-8, that true godliness with contentment is itself great wealth. After all, we brought nothing with us when we came into this world, and we can't take anything with us when we leave it. So if you have enough food and clothing, let us be content. So why are we so discontent? Benjamin Franklin said something pretty wise. He said, "Contentment makes poor men rich, and discontentment makes rich men poor." I'll say it again. Contentment makes poor men rich, and discontentment makes rich men poor. He was onto something, don't you think? Well, it seems to me that discontentment is part of what the marketing gurus and this consumer-driven culture want us to be. They want us to be discontent. Through advertising via various media, we are constantly reminded of what we don't have. Reminding us that we don't have the latest and greatest gadget or toy will encourage us to spend our money. And that's good for the economy, right? So even the government's in on this. Now, some discontentment is okay. It's okay if it's directed to improving the lives of the marginalised or poor, for example. But a lifestyle of discontentment is not okay. I mean, who wants that, right? So don't you think we should learn to be more like the Apostle Paul when he says in Philippians 4:11, "For I have learned to be content, whatever the circumstances." So how do we learn contentment? Clearly it has to be intentional, because it seems to me it doesn't come naturally. So here's some tips. 1. Seek it. Remind yourself daily that having more materially won't make you happier. 2. Say it. Say, "I have enough," out loud to yourself every day. 3. Settle it. If riches come your way, don't set your heart on them. Check out Psalm 62:10. 4. Be kingdom of God minded. If you focus on the kingdom of God, then your priorities change. And 5. Awareness of others' needs. Being aware of others' needs and how they are not being met brings about changes to our selfishness. Yes, I'm saying we're all selfish. And this awareness of our selfishness should then lead to generosity. And generosity bridles discontentment and greed. How do we intentionally bring about an awareness of others' needs and how they are not being met? Well, some suggestions would be to take on a sponsor child who is living in a poor country, or to engage with the homeless in our city, or to help out a soup kitchen. There's certainly lots of ways. So let me remind you what this is all for. It's to gain true wealth. Godliness and contentment is great wealth. So how about you? Do you think contentment is great gain? If it is, what are you going to do about being intentional in learning contentment?
2: For more practical financial tips and resources, go to godsmoneymatters.com.

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1: Hi, I'm Bernie Diamond. You might have heard me mention the other day that my cat went missing recently. Her name is Doggy. I know, it's weird, but that's it. Anyhow, we had some builders in our yard and she was obviously scared, so she disappeared. Now, I never used to be much of a cat lover, but little Doggy was so much part of our family. She was an affectionate little thing, and the thought of losing her was devastating. And so, I prayed. I prayed to God with all my heart that she'd just walk back in the door again. Some people might think that's a bit weird too. I mean, fancy praying for a stupid cat. Well, Jesus said, if you're close to me and my words are close in your heart, you can ask for whatever you wish in my name and it will be given to you. So I took him at his word. And when Doggy walked back in that door, the first thing I said was thank you.
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1: When I was 6 years old, I broke my leg. And I was running from my brother and his friends. And tasted the sweet perfume of the mountain grass I rolled down. I was younger then. 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
1: Hi, I'm Bernie Diamond. I have a wonderful daughter called Melissa, and recently we decided to paint her bedroom. It was a grungy, dirty white, and it really needed a coat of paint. So we chose a deep, rich purple for the feature wall and a gentle off-white for the rest. Just 2 days it took, and you wouldn't believe the transformation. 2 tins of paint, and it just looks $1 million. Colour, it turns out, makes a huge difference to life. Jesus talked about the fact that he came that we might have life in all its abundance. If Jesus is who he says he is, then colour, well, he invented it. Look around, literally millions of shades and tones and colours. What would life be without those colours? Abundant would be an empty word, wouldn't it? Can I ask you a question? Is your life full of abundant colour? Or is it a kind of lifeless, washed-out off-white? Maybe it's time to colour your life. Jesus.
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1: This is Condice Benedict with a thought for the day. The Lord Jesus, He's the one who knows what's happening in the heart and mind of mankind. He's the one who knows me through and through. He's the one that knows exactly who you are, what you're capable of, and what glory can await you as we take that wonderful journey, that wonderful step of faith. Matthew wants to reveal to us the Son of God, God incarnate, or as John put it, the Word that became flesh. We beheld His glory, the glory of the only begotten Son. In the beginning was the Word was with God, and the Word was God. These are just some revelations of who the Lord Jesus is and what the gospel writers wanted us to see. This is Condice Benedict with a thought for the day.
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1: I have a wonderful friend who I've known for over 10 years. Recently, our relationship was profiled in the weekend magazine of a national newspaper as part of a regular feature called The Two of Us. The article shared of the powerful gift of friendship and how it carried us through an important season of life. After the article was published, it was shared via social media and attracted a whole host of comments. One of them said, "Oh, you two are so lucky that God has blessed you." Well, when my friend read that, she laughed out loud. "Are you kidding? Lucky? Our friendship has nothing to do with luck." It was all that intense conversation. The truth is that God has blessed us. He did open the door for us to meet and even spoke to us to connect. But at the same time, our friendship has taken a lot of work. We've both invested deeply of our time, emotion, and finances. That's what all relationships need. There's no reward without the investment. If you want a friend, you need to be a friend. I'm Tanya Harris of GodConversations.com.
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1: Hi, I'm Bernie Diamond. I was looking at a beautiful painting recently, a wonderful picture of the Australian outback, reds and oranges. It was called The Road to Innamincka. And right through the centre of the painting was a long, straight road that went for miles. It's the road that you and I would normally take if we were going to Innamincka. But as well as that, there was a creek bed, lots of fresh green growth in the middle of this barren land. The bed kind of wound and snaked its way across the landscape. And I thought, now that's the scenic route, not straight and boring like the road made by human hands. Sometimes we have our lives all planned out, and then as we travel all those miles down the road, it can end up feeling dry and boring, a bit like that road to Innamincka. But God, well, He has this path for our lives. It wasn't made by human hands. It's winding. It's beautiful. It has twists and turns, surprises around the corner.
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And the dreams we once were dreaming that were held so close felt impossible now.

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It'll clear the bitterness away. 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So let it go and be amazed by what you see through eyes of grace. The prisoner that it really frees is you.

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2: Comedian Russell Brand has written a book called Recovery, Freedom from Addiction. 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It's full of bad language, but helpful life reflections. Brand admits that he is wealthy and famous and knows many other people who are wealthy and famous as well. He states that they were the most discontent and lost people he's ever met. He mentions by name stars who are household names, who everyone assumed were having a whale of a time and loving it all. Yet later, when they took their own lives, that demonstrated this was not the case. Brand wrote, they had got to the other side of their dream and discovered wealth was an illusion. There was nothing of substance there. Fame and accumulation won't deliver what you think it will.
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1: This is Contus Benedict with a thought for the moment. Here's a challenge for every believer. Reading from verse 6 in Matthew chapter 18. If anyone causes one of these little ones, those who believe in me, to stumble, it would be better for them to have a large millstone hung around their neck and to be drowned in the depths of the sea. Woe to the world because of the things that cause people to stumble. Such things must come, but woe to the person through whom they come. What a challenge. We all have a duty of care. Being a parent, being a responsible adult, is a solemn task. A duty and a privilege, one that God holds dear and wants us to hold dear in our own hearts. The sad fact of life is that humanity will and does fall down in this charge. God the Father gives to each one of us free will to follow him and his principles, or to reject. Along with this, he makes us responsible for our own actions, thus this stern warning. This is Contus Benedict with a thought for the moment.
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1: Hi, I'm Billy Diamond. You may have heard me now and then talk about my stick. It's a tree my wife Jackie and I bought just 2 years ago. It was winter and so this tree was a stick about 2 feet high. Now, they told us at the nursery it was just what we wanted, a Chinese tallow wood tree. Yeah, right. Could have been anything. And in any case, it just looked like a stick to me. Today, it's a beautiful Chinese tallow wood tree, about 20 feet high and 10 feet round, with beautiful pale green heart-shaped leaves. Tall, healthy, full, beautiful, strong and growing. I think back to that stick and just shake my head. How did that happen? Well, God only knows. In fact, when you look around, it's just like his plan. When things are healthy, when they have life pulsing through them, they're tall and healthy and beautiful and growing. That's God's plan. For trees, for me, for you. Jesus.
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1: A few years ago, an incredible couple, Dan and Justine, had a huge dream. They'd discovered that while the bottled water industry was bringing in millions of dollars every year, there were millions of people in developing countries who didn't have access to clean water on a daily basis. This triggered the idea of Thank You Water, a bottle of water that gives a percentage of its profits to provide wells, biofilters, pipelines, and water tanks in developing communities. It started small, but Thank You has now assisted hundreds of thousands of people. With many people buying just a small bottle of water, a huge impact is being made in our world. 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I'm Linda Bailey from dailydevotions.com.au.
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1: Do you make excuses out of fear? I'm Danny Sinnott with Another Brave to Go. We all make excuses when we want to get out of something we don't want to do, and our reasons for not wanting to do something vary. Sometimes it's a good and valid excuse. For example, we feel like we're being asked to compromise our values, but often it's because we have an underlying fear. We have to do something that makes us feel uncomfortable. We risk being judged. We risk failing or not measuring up. We risk being rejected. So we make an excuse to stay tucked away like a baby bird in a nest. But like a bird, there comes a point where you find yourself standing on the edge of a nest, precariously looking out over the edge while the enemy attacks you, doubt bombarding you with all of the worst case scenarios, the what ifs, or what if I fall? But oh, darling, what if you fly? And sometimes that's the real fear, isn't it? What if you can? What if you can and a whole new world opens up before you? You've been so broken and disappointed by life for so long that you've hidden yourself away, too afraid to even dare to dream about a good future. And so here you stand, precariously on the edge of the nest, asking again, what if I fall? And I say to you, take the risk, because God made you to fly. For more resources, podcasts, and videos on doing life together, head on over to our website, braveenough.org.
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2: This is Con Despinedic. The Lord Jesus calls us to obedience in response to the Father's love. The Lord Jesus equips us with the ability to imitate him, to be people of love. The fruit of the Spirit is his gift to each one of us. Galatians 5, 21 and 23. But the fruit of the Spirit is love, joy, peace, forbearance, kindness, goodness, faithfulness, gentleness, and self-control. Against such things there is no law. What a fantastic description of the attributes of God, the attributes of the Spirit of God, and the enabling power of God the Father to work in each of our lives. Brilliant, isn't it? It's a wonderful revelation. It's more wonderful when we experience the reality of this truth in our own lives. Doesn't matter where we come from, doesn't matter who we are, what we've done or what we haven't done. God wants us to respond to his love. This is Con Despinedic.
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This is Condor Spinetic with a thought for the day. Remember some time ago there used to be someone on TV that would advertise and he'd call out at the top of his voice, "I'm excited!" And you know, if he said it often enough and long enough, others too would get excited about what he was saying. This form of excitement and enthusiasm is often short-lived, but you know, as God's people, as Christians, we have much to be thankful for and excited about. This advertiser got it right. Get excited and enthusiastic about what you do have and others will catch on, particularly if what you're excited about is worth the excitement. Now, the reality of it is this guy wasn't all that excited. He just wanted to sell a product. And I have a suspicion he just didn't care whether you liked his product or not. But that was a ploy. I'm excited. So you too need to be excited about this. And initially, that's not too bad. But when that thing that you're excited about loses its power and its strength and is only a momentary thing, then you need something else to get excited about. There's much that we should be excited about. Do we show it? Is our enthusiasm contagious? Quite some time ago, I preached a series of sermons, and they were entitled, "I Believe in the Church." You know, it's so easy to get lost in the trappings of an institution, its rules, its regulations, and so on, that we lose sight of the true meaning of what it is to be part of the Christian church. By the term, I mean the true body of the Lord Jesus. Not a denominational group, although God has brought about denominations, each with its own historical significance, or as a cynic might say, hysterical significance as well. But it's important that we understand church history. It's important that we understand how the church we are involved in has come into being. God has brought about denominations for a very good reason. To belong to the church is to belong to the Lord Jesus, to be adopted into his family, to be forgiven for sin, to be filled with his spirit and empowered for life. The church is made up of people, ordinary people, people just like you and me, ordinary people believing in an extraordinary God. Fallible, forgiven sinners. One of the problems is that we don't always see the potential in others, nor is it always easy to encourage others. The truth of the matter is that God can make something beautiful out of everybody's life. We allow so many things to take the place of fellowship. We forget that our presence might be a point of encouragement to someone else. When I came to faith, fellowship, Bible study, worship, these things played a vital role in my commitment to the Lord Jesus. Today, these three seem to be at the bottom of the list for many people's priorities. As a church, we have potential to grow and be strong. This will only happen when we truly commit ourselves to the work of the Lord Jesus. Firstly, within the context of our own congregations, whatever congregation you may belong to, and believe me, we cannot isolate ourselves from the body of Christ, from God's people. And then, in the wider sense, as we look at the mission of the church within our community, within the world. So, the reality of it is there's much that we can be excited about. Praise the Lord! There's much that we can be excited about in our own lives. As we worship, as we fellowship, as we pray, as we spend time with others who love the Lord Jesus. Are you excited? Heavenly Father, sometimes I take for granted my other Christian brothers and sisters. I might see a denominational structure or a label, and I forget that they're people whom you love and belong to the body. I get excited. Help me to get excited about who I am in Christ, that others may see your love working in me and want to honour and glorify you in Jesus' name. This is Condor Spinetic with a thought for the day.

0: It sounds like the noise a wobbleboard makes when it hits concrete. Not something 20 centimetres wide, 10 centimetres thick and 3 metres long. And it's not the kind of thing you'd want in your face either. I tried it once when I was in the building trade and the other brickies thought it was a huge joke. Jesus, being a carpenter, knew all about planks. Once he talked about planks and judgment. Bizarre combination. Story is, when you and I judge others, judgment eventually comes back at us. It's easy to do, isn't it? Judging who's right, who's wrong, judging physical appearance, and generally making ourselves out to be better than someone else. It really says more about the smallness of our inner world than their inadequacy every time. Jesus simply said, don't look at the speck of sawdust in someone else's eye when you've got a plank in your own. The bottom line is, the only time he ever judged was when it was about truth. Time after time with ordinary people like you and me, he just showed love, compassion and grace, regardless of circumstance. I love that.
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Pontus Benedict with a thought for the day. We've been looking at a number of people who had an encounter with the living Lord Jesus Christ. I'd like to read to you from Psalm 8. The Lord our God, how majestic is your name in all the earth. You have set glory in the heavens. Through the praise of children and infants, you have established a stronghold against your enemies to silence the foe and the avenger. When I consider your heavens, the work of your fingers, the moon and the stars, which you have set in place, what is mankind that you are mindful of them? Human beings that you care for them. You have made them a little lower than the angels and crowned them with glory and honor. You made them rulers over the works of your hands. You put everything under their feet. All flocks and herds and animals of the wild, the birds of the sky, the fish and the sea, and all that swim the paths of the seas. Lord, our Lord, how majestic is your name in all the earth. The question that the psalmist raised was, what is man? That God would ever think of him, that God would love him, that God would have his grace towards him, made little lower than the angels, crowned him with glory and honor, given the ability to rule over the works of his hands on this world, and so on. Now, for some, and rightly so, this also is a messianic psalm. It speaks about the Lord Jesus becoming human, be crowned in glory through the cross, and so on. But it also speaks about the plight of a human being and the question. The question that must always be asked is, why does God love us so? Who are you? Who are you? In the series Encounters with Christ, Life Begins with Christ, there are those who ask the questions of themselves and of God himself too. They may not realize it was God they were speaking to. Some did. Nathaniel under the fig tree poured out his heart and his soul to his heavenly Father. And the Lord Jesus says, I saw you under the fig tree. Nathaniel believed. That's all he needed to hear. There are those in life who typify the song that was sung by Frank Sinatra in 1969. Now the end is near, and so I face the final curtain. My friend, I say it clear. I'll state my case, of which I'm certain. I lived a life that's full, I've travelled each and every highway, and more, much more than this, I did it my way. It sounds great. And people go, wow, and this was on top of the charts for quite a long time in its day. It was sung by Elvis Presley and Sid Vicious and others. And people responded and they clapped their hands and they thought, this is really great. But the question is still asked, what is man that thou should carest for him? The Apostle Paul did it his way. The woman at the well did it her way. Zacchaeus did it his way. The rich young ruler did it his way. And that path led them to destruction and to fear and to anxiety. And it's okay to have all the bravado under the sun. It wasn't until the Apostle Paul was struck by the Lord Jesus himself on the road to Damascus. And the question was asked, why do you persecute me? Who are you, Lord? I am Jesus. That his life had a dramatic turn, an encounter with the living Christ. O Lord, our Lord, how majestic is your name in all the earth. We can do it our way, or we can do it his way. Heavenly Father, there are many in this world who have struggled, totally self-sufficient, done their own thing and done it really well, people that we can look up to. And yet with all of our bravado and all of our strength, with all of our grunt, if we don't do it your way, then we miss the mark. For all have sinned and come short of the glory of God. We acknowledge that, Lord. We acknowledge the fact that we have sinned. We acknowledge the fact that we've done it our way. And sometimes it's been so great, other times we've fallen flat on our face. But it's not until we do it your way, until we turn to you, until we learn to trust you, until we embrace your grace and your salvation, that we can soar like eagles, that we can know your strength and the victory that you give us in this life
and in the life to come. We praise you in the name of the Lord Jesus. What is man? What is man that you care about him, that you think about him? We're the product of your love, we're the product of your creation. We're the product of your grace as it's bestowed on our lives. And for this we are thankful. In the name of the Lord Jesus. This has been Con Dispenedic with a thought for the day.

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Rhonda Spinnedick with a thought for the day. We've been looking at a number of people who had an encounter with the living Lord Jesus Christ. I'd like to read to you from Psalm 8. The Lord our God, how majestic is your name in all the earth. You have set glory in the heavens. Through the praise of children and infants, you have established a stronghold against your enemies to silence the foe and the avenger. When I consider your heavens, the work of your fingers, the moon and the stars, which you have set in place, what is mankind that you are mindful of them? Human beings that you care for them. You have made them a little lower than the angels and crowned them with glory and honor. You made them rulers over the works of your hands. You put everything under their feet. All flocks and herds and animals of the wild, the birds of the sky, the fish and the sea, and all that swim the paths of the seas. Lord, our Lord, how majestic is your name in all the earth. The question that the psalmist raised was, what is man that God would ever think of him, that God would love him, that God would have his grace towards him, made little lower than the angels, crowned him with glory and honor, given the ability to rule over the works of his hands on this world, and so on. Now, for some, and rightly so, this also is a messianic psalm. It speaks about the Lord Jesus becoming human, be crowned in glory through the cross, and so on. But it also speaks about the plight of a human being and the question. The question that must always be asked is, why does God love us so? Who are you? Who are you? In the series Encounters with Christ, Life Begins with Christ, there are those who ask the questions of themselves and of God himself too. They may not realize it was God they were speaking to. Some did. Nathaniel under the fig tree poured out his heart and his soul to his heavenly Father. And the Lord Jesus says, I saw you under the fig tree. Nathaniel believed. That's all he needed to hear. There are those in life who typify the song that was sung by Frank Sinatra in 1969. Now the end is near, and so I face the final curtain. My friend, I say it clear. I'll state my case, of which I'm certain. I lived a life that's full. I've travelled each and every highway. And more, much more than this, I did it my way. It sounds great. And people go, wow, and this was on top of the charts for quite a long time in its day. It was sung by Elvis Presley and Sid Vicious and others. And people responded and they clapped their hands and they thought, this is really great. But the question is still asked, what is man that thou should care for him? The Apostle Paul did it his way. The woman at the well did it her way. Zacchaeus did it his way. The rich young ruler did it his way. And that path led them to destruction and to fear and to anxiety. And it's okay to have all the bravado under the sun. It wasn't until the Apostle Paul was struck by the Lord Jesus himself on the road to Damascus. And the question was asked, why do you persecute me? Who are you, Lord? I am Jesus. That his life had a dramatic turn. An encounter with the living Christ. O Lord, our Lord, how majestic is your name in all the earth. We can do it our way, or we can do it his way. Heavenly Father, there are many in this world who have struggled, totally self-sufficient, done their own thing and done it really well. People that we can look up to. And yet with all of our bravado and all of our strength, with all of our grunt, if we don't do it your way, then we miss the mark. For all have sinned and come short of the glory of God. We acknowledge that, Lord. We acknowledge the fact that we have sinned. We acknowledge the fact that we've done it our way. And sometimes it's been so great. Other times we've fallen flat on our face. But it's not until we do it your way. Your way. Until we turn to you. Until we learn to trust you. Until we embrace your grace and your salvation. That we can soar like eagles. That we can know your strength. And the victory that you give us in this life.
and in the life to come. We praise you in the name of the Lord Jesus. What is man? What is man that you care about him, that you think about him? With the product of your love, with the product of your creation, with the product of your grace as it's bestowed on our lives. And for this we are thankful. In the name of the Lord Jesus. This has been Con Dispenedic with a thought for the day.

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0: Qantas Benedict with a thought for the day. We've been looking at a number of people who had an encounter with the living Lord Jesus Christ. I'd like to read to you from Psalm 8. The Lord our God, how majestic is your name in all the earth. You have set glory in the heavens. Through the praise of children and infants, you have established a stronghold against your enemies, to silence the foe and the avenger. When I consider your heavens, the work of your fingers, the moon and the stars, which you have set in place, what is mankind that you are mindful of them? Human beings that you care for them. You have made them a little lower than the angels and crowned them with glory and honor. You made them rulers over the works of your hands. You put everything under their feet. All flocks and herds and animals of the wild, the birds of the sky, the fish and the sea, and all that swim the paths of the seas. Lord, our Lord, how majestic is your name in all the earth. The question that the psalmist raised was, what is man that God would ever think of him, that God would love him, that God would have his grace towards him, made little lower than the angels, crowned him with glory and honor, given the ability to rule over the works of his hands on this world, and so on. Now, for some, and rightly so, this also is a messianic psalm. It speaks about the Lord Jesus becoming human, be crowned in glory through the cross, and so on. But it also speaks about the plight of a human being and the question. The question that must always be asked is, why does God love us so? Who are you? Who are you? In the series Encounters with Christ, Life Begins with Christ, there are those who ask the questions of themselves and of God himself too. They may not realize it was God they were speaking to. Some did. Nathaniel under the fig tree poured out his heart and his soul to his heavenly Father. And the Lord Jesus says, I saw you under the fig tree. Nathaniel believed. That's all he needed to hear. There are those in life who typify the song that was sung by Frank Sinatra in 1969. Now the end is near, and so I face the final curtain. My friend, I say it clear. I'll state my case, of which I'm certain. I lived a life that's full, I've travelled each and every highway, and more, much more than this, I did it my way. It sounds great. And people go, wow, and this was on top of the charts for quite a long time in its day. It was sung by Elvis Presley and Sid Vicious and others. And people responded and they clapped their hands and they thought, this is really great. But the question is still asked, what is man that thou should care for him? The Apostle Paul did it his way. The woman at the well did it her way. Zacchaeus did it his way. The rich young ruler did it his way. And that path led them to destruction and to fear and to anxiety. And it's okay to have all the bravado under the sun. It wasn't until the Apostle Paul was struck by the Lord Jesus himself on the road to Damascus. And the question was asked, why do you persecute me? Who are you, Lord? I am Jesus. That his life had a dramatic turn, an encounter with the living Christ. O Lord, our Lord, how majestic is your name in all the earth. We can do it our way, or we can do it his way. Heavenly Father, there are many in this world who have struggled, totally self-sufficient, done their own thing and done it really well. People that we can look up to. And yet with all of our bravado and all of our strength, with all of our grunt, if we don't do it your way, then we miss the mark. For all have sinned and come short of the glory of God. We acknowledge that, Lord. We acknowledge the fact that we have sinned. We acknowledge the fact that we've done it our way. And sometimes it's been so great, other times we've fallen flat on our face. But it's not until we do it your way, until we turn to you, until we learn to trust you, until we embrace your grace and your salvation, that we can soar like eagles, that we can know your strength and the victory that you give us in this life and in the life to come. We praise you in the name of the Lord Jesus. What is man? What is man that you care about him, that you think about him? We're the product of your love, we're the product of your creation. We're the product of your grace as it's bestowed on our lives. And for this we are thankful. In the name of the Lord Jesus. This has been Condis Benedict with a thought for
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2: Thanks for spending part of your morning with me. 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
1: Hi, I'm Bernie Diamond. I was sitting with some people in a car a little while ago and talk turned to being a Christian. I explained that I was. Oh, one of them said, "I hope you're not one of those born-again Christians." I smiled and said, "Well, that's the only sort there is. It's not about living a good life, although that's really nice. It's not about going to church, although that's not a bad thing to do. And it's not even about praying or reading the Bible, although I do both of those things. For me, it's a boots-and-all belief with everything that I am, everything that I have, every hope and every dream, that Jesus Christ died for me. It's a relationship with a God who loves me so much. It just blows my mind. And when I gave myself over to that God, boots and all, it was like a completely new beginning, being born again, like going from black and white TV to colour. It was. It was kind of like being born again."
0: Dubbo's 94.3.

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Coffee wakes up the body, breakfast fuels the day, but spending time with God strengthens the soul. 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
1: This may come as a shock to you, but the average household spends more on pet food than it does helping the poor. Hi, I'm Bernie Diamond. Every day, 25,000 children die in poverty. Every day. In the 60 seconds it'll take for you to listen to my voice, that's just over 17 kids dead. You and I can't change the world, the injustices, the poverty, but I'll tell you something. We can change one or two lives, even 10 or 20. But so many of these charities waste the money. Maybe some do. But people go to extraordinary lengths these days to have a balanced investment portfolio, stocks, real estate. They investigate the markets and the companies and the returns. What if you and I did the same with our giving portfolio? Well, not just with loose change, with something that really costs us. Jesus said, whoever welcomes this little child in my name welcomes me. How about it? What does your giving portfolio look like?
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Here's a simple recipe for a better morning. I love this recipe. A good coffee, a nourishing breakfast, some uplifting music, and a few moments spent with God. Hi, you're joining Gavin here this morning as we start your day and we do it together. It might sound simple, but those little habits can have a big impact on your day. Thanks for letting us be part of your morning. Yeah.

Maybe today's a big day for you. Maybe it's just another ordinary day. Either way, God is present in both the extraordinary and the everyday moments of life. Hi, I'm Gavin Brett, and we're starting the day together. And thanks for letting us encourage you as your morning unfolds.

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2: In this bulletin, the Federal Treasurer on the defensive and a new leader for the Greens. With the details, I'm Tracy Weir. The high cost of construction, rising petrol and energy prices have contributed to a spike in Australia's inflation rate. The latest data shows consumer prices rose 4% over the year to August. The result puts further pressure on the Reserve Bank to again raise interest rates when the board next meets in November. Federal Treasurer Jim Chalmers maintains the war in the Middle East is responsible for the situation we find ourselves in.
3: We can see in today's inflation figures that the overwhelming reason why annual headline inflation has come up in August compared to July is because of the impact of higher global oil prices flowing through to fuel costs in Australia. I mean, that's not an opinion, that's a fact.
2: Meantime, all four major banks have passed on the Reserve Bank's interest rate hike. Australia's housing downturn is on track to become the deepest of the past 40 years after a sixth straight month of nationwide declines. Cotality data to be released today shows national property values dropped 1.1% in September, taking the total losses since the March peak to 5.2%. David Shoebridge has been elected leader of the Greens following the resignation of Larissa Waters. Senator Shoebridge won a party room ballot over challengers Maureen Faruqi and Sarah Hanson-Young. He says his vision is to turn the Greens into a mass movement to counter the rise of One Nation. Senator Steph Hodgkins-May will serve as party deputy. A flight from Dubai to Israel has made an emergency landing after a fight reportedly broke out between the co-pilots. The Fly Dubai plane signalled an emergency code 2 hours into the flight before landing in Saudi Arabia. Israeli officials are investigating whether it was a possible terror attack, with some passengers telling local media one of the pilots was physically assaulted. This passenger telling the BBC everyone was terrified.
4: The plane started to lose control, so all the people, they scream, the things, they are going. After a few minutes, two other pilots, they took the control, and she said it's crazy time. It's very hard to explain what's happened there.
2: The first officer was also injured. Millions of brick kiln workers in Pakistan are trapped in a generational cycle of bonded labour. Christian ministry AMG International offers them practical help and gospel hope, and when possible, frees a few from bondage. President of Engagement Brian Dennett told Mission Network News the problem is enormous.
5: We are talking an estimated 20,000 or so brick kilns, you know, fabricating bricks every day, employing as many as 5 million people. We know families in these kilns that have worked 3-4 generations, and they are literally trapped there.
2: AMG runs schools to prevent children as young as 6 from being forced to work alongside their parents in difficult and dangerous conditions. It says education is a vital part of breaking the cycle. Turning to sport, and in the AFL, John Longmire has opened up on his switch to Essendon after 25 years with the Sydney Swans, the Premiership coach outlining his priorities as general manager of performance.
6: Just really helping Spike and shouldering some of that load, I guess, that the senior coach takes. Such a big job these days, it's all encompassing. He needs to spend some time working with the players and having great relationship with the players, so if I can support him in that way, and he and the coaches, the other coaches, that's my job.
2: Meantime, Western Bulldogs captain Marcus Bontempelli has won his 7th Best and Fairest Award, Harry Sheasel taking home the honour for the Kangaroos. That's the latest Vision National News. I'm Tracy Weir.
7: Good morning. Gavin here. Before the day gets too busy, can I encourage you to take a moment and thank God for another day? Sometimes the simplest prayers are the most powerful. Grab your coffee, settle in, and let's enjoy the morning together.

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1: It sounds like the noise a wobbleboard makes when it hits concrete. Not something 20 centimetres wide, 10 centimetres thick, and 3 metres long. And it's not the kind of thing you'd want in your face either. I tried it once when I was in the building trade and the other brickies thought it was a huge joke. Jesus, being a carpenter, knew all about planks. Once he talked about planks and judgment. Bizarre combination. Story is, when you and I judge others, judgment eventually comes back at us. It's easy to do, isn't it? Judging who's right, who's wrong, judging physical appearance, and generally making ourselves out to be better than someone else. It really says more about the smallness of our inner world than their inadequacy every time. Jesus simply said, don't look at the speck of sawdust in someone else's eye when you've got a plank in your own. The bottom line is, the only time he ever judged was when it was about truth. Time after time with ordinary people like you and me, he just showed love, compassion, and grace, regardless of circumstance. I love that. 94.3.

morning, you're spending breakfast with Gavin Brett, and I'm grateful for your company. My prayer is that the music and messages you hear this morning leave you feeling encouraged and ready to face the day ahead.

It was just two lovers sitting in the car, listening to Blonde, falling for each other. Pink and orange skies, feeling super childish. No Donald Glover. Missed call from my mother.

0: 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It's 94.3 that you turn to for your family-friendly mix of music and inspiration throughout the day. 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
2: In stories making news, the high cost of construction, rising petrol and energy prices have contributed to a spike in Australia's inflation rate. The latest data shows consumer prices rose 4% over the year to August. The result puts further pressure on the Reserve Bank to again raise rates when the board meets in November. Nearly two-thirds of Australians believe we are becoming more disconnected from each other. A survey by Mental Health Australia found only 21% of people feel very connected to their friends, family or community. Officials in Israel are investigating whether an incident on board a flight from Dubai to Israel was an attempted terror attack. Passengers have told local media one of the pilots was attacked, forcing the plane to make an emergency landing in Saudi Arabia. Turning to sport in the AFL, North Melbourne star Harry Sheezel has joined an elite club, becoming one of only 10 players to claim a third Sid Barker medal as the Kangaroos' best and fairest. That's the news and sport headlines. More details soon.

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1: 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You and I cannot change the past. 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But someday, today will be the past. 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Learning from past failures, live each day with the future in mind.
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Morning, Gavin Brett here, and there's something refreshing about opening the curtains and watching a new day begin. It's God's reminder that life keeps moving forward. Whatever yesterday looked like, today is full of fresh opportunities and fresh grace.

You know, I don't always wake up full of energy. Sometimes that first cup of coffee is doing some pretty heavy lifting. But one thing I've learned is that if I can spend a little time with God before the day gets away from me, everything seems to fall into place just a little better.

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2: In this bulletin, the opposition calling on the government to work with it to curb spending and a New South Wales childcare centre shut down. With more, I'm Tracy Weir. The opposition has reiterated its call for the government and the coalition to work together to find budget savings they can both agree to. The Reserve Bank says government spending is too high, adding to inflationary pressures and pushing up interest rates. The latest data shows consumer prices climbed 4% over the year to August, a 0.5% increase on the July result. Shadow Treasurer Tim Wilson says the government needs to rein in its own spending.
3: It seemed like the government could spend forever and it wasn't going to be inflationary. People are now living the consequences of it. And we're just being very frank with people. The consequence is higher inflation, higher interest rates, and you go to the supermarket and you might buy the same thing, but you're paying more and you're getting less.
2: The government maintains the war in the Middle East is a major contributing factor. All four major banks have passed on the Reserve Bank's interest rate hike now, adding around $100 a month to the average mortgage repayment. The RBA raised the official cash rate by 25 basis points. It now sits at a 15-year high of 4.6%. The Commonwealth Bank, Westpac, NAB and ANZ have raised their standard variable rates accordingly. A childcare centre in New South Wales will be permanently closed after racking up more than 120 compliance breaches over 12 years. The state regulator says Jenny's Kindergarten in Bathurst failed to protect children from harm and hazards. Almost a decade after the deadly Grenfell Tower fire tragedy in London, police are seeking charges against 52 people and 20 companies. 72 people died, including 18 children, when the fire tore through the 23-storey social housing building in 2017. Crown prosecutors have been asked to consider charges, including corporate manslaughter, gross negligence, manslaughter, and health and safety offences. Pastor Tugama Gerald and his wife Barbara, who run Hope Ministries in Uganda, are on a mission to help the Batwa tribe. For centuries, the tribe has been known as the keepers of the forest, but now the government has forced them out of the forest and turned it into a World Heritage Site for endangered mountain gorillas. After the Geralds started helping them and sharing the gospel, many Batwa people gave their lives to Christ. They have built their own church, which is attended by around 1,000 people each week. A Polish priest's plea for the forgiveness of his attacker has gone viral after he preached from the pulpit wrapped in bandages just days after being wounded in the grounds of an abbey near Ukraine's border. Another priest died and a third is still in hospital. A Ukrainian man has been charged with his murder. Turning to sport, and a wheelchair-bound Nathan Cleary has been crowned the NRL's greatest player at the Dally M Awards. Chris McCarthy has this report.
4: The red-hot favourite came under more pressure than expected, level with teammate Dylan Edwards after round 18, but six votes in round 25 sealed the Penrith star as the 2026 Dally M medalist before ending 14 clear of Cronulla's Braden Trindle. Not able to attend as he recovers from the first of at least two ankle surgeries, Cleary accepted the award by video message, giving a shout-out for his parents' support along the way.
5: This whole year I've actually been living at home with them because my house is getting fixed, so they've looked after me well this year and can't thank them enough.
4: Tamika Upton was crowned the NRLW's best player for a third time, cementing her place as one of the game's greatest ever players.
2: Chris McCarthy with that report. And in the AFL, Brisbane's Lachie Neale could be a Magpie by Friday after notifying the Lions of his intention to leave. That's the latest Vision National News. I'm Tracy Weir.
6: One of the things I love about breakfast radio is that we get to spend the morning together. While you're having breakfast, getting ready for work, or tackling the school run, I'm here keeping you company with great music and reminders of God's goodness.

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1: This is Con Despinedic with a thought for the day. There's one revelation of God that does stand out more than any others. It's what the gospel's founded on. This foundation will continue to have a profound impact on those who are awakened to its truth. And it's the very thing that most of us as human beings crave for. What is it? That is that God is love. Of course, you all know this well-known verse of scripture, and most of us know it off by heart, John 3:16. For God so loved the world that he gave his one and only Son, that whoever believes in him should not perish, but have eternal life. I also love the words of 1 John chapter 3, verse 1. And again, they reiterate the gospel. They tell us about the wonderful love of God. See what great love the Father has lavished on us, that we should be called the children of God. And that is what we are. Very powerful words. The Lord Jesus shows us the Father's love and calls us to himself in faith. This is Con Despinedic.
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1: Good morning. I really do enjoy getting up, putting the coffee on, and preparing myself for the day ahead. 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We go to-

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2: In stories making news, all four major banks have now passed on the Reserve Bank's interest rate hike, adding around $100 a month to the average mortgage repayment. The RBA raised the official cash rate by 25 basis points. It now sits at a 15-year high of 4.6%. Israeli Prime Minister Benjamin Netanyahu says a pilot suspected of trying to crash an Israel-bound plane is being questioned by the authorities. The commercial plane was carrying around 150 passengers when it was forced to make an emergency landing in Saudi Arabia. Almost a decade after the deadly Grenfell Tower fire tragedy in London, police are seeking charges against 52 people and 20 companies. 72 people died, including 18 children, when a fire tore through the 23-storey social housing building in 2017. To sport, and in AFL, Brisbane's Lachie Neale could be made a Magpie by Friday after notifying the Lions of his intention to leave. That's the latest news and sport headlines. More details soon.

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1: G'day to you. It's Joel and Luke here with Fakian Country.
2: We just had to step away from a tour for a couple of weeks. I know many people have. But as most disruptions do, they cause a level of reflection and an opportunity to look to one another, to look to God, and maybe even switch off the devices, count our blessings, and just sit with one another and love. Because there are things that we certainly can do. We can certainly love. We can certainly show courage. We can certainly pray. Know that we are with you and for you. We can't wait to see you in person very soon. And we'll get up and running as quickly as we can. But sending a blessing from Luke and myself. Yeah,

Good morning. One of my morning habits is simply choosing what I'm going to think about. It's easy to let worry or bad news dominate our thinking. Instead, I try to remind myself of God's goodness before I let the world tell me everything that's wrong. It's amazing how that actually can change the day.

Hi, I'm Gavin Brett. And before we get back to the music, here's a simple thought for today. Start where you are, use what you have, trust God with the rest. Sometimes that's all we need to do. Have a great morning, and thanks for spending it with me.

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2: In this bulletin, a warning from the Electoral Commission and Victorian doctors preparing to strike. With the details, I'm Tracy Weir. Labor claims half of first home buyers are using a government assistance program to secure a property. Nelson Scott has more.
3: The Albanese government claims more than 100,000 Australians have bought their first home using the 5% deposit scheme over the past year. The figure follows changes to scrap income caps, boost available places, and raise property price limits. Labor estimates the scheme has saved buyers roughly $1.5 billion in lenders' mortgage insurance fees, but the opposition claims some participants have fallen into negative equity as property prices tumble across the country following tax changes in the budget.
2: Nelson Scott. Australia's Electoral Commission is warning AI poses a growing threat to democracy. In a submission to a parliamentary inquiry, the Commission has flagged significant risks to election integrity as generated content and deep fakes flood social media feeds. Victorian doctors across the state's public system will walk off the job for 4 hours this afternoon amid an ongoing dispute over pay and conditions. Shadow Health Minister Georgie Crozier says doctors feel they've been left with no other choice.
4: They don't want to strike. They've had 59 meetings with the Department of Health and not one offer on the table. This government is stringing the doctors along. 59 meetings and not one offer on the table.
2: Unions say doctors are dealing with increasingly stressful conditions, including working up to 16-hour shifts. Passengers have described how bystanders leapt into action to respond to a mid-air crisis on a plane from Dubai to Tel Aviv. One of the pilots attacked the other in an apparent attempt to crash the plane. Crew members and passengers managed to detain the attacker before the flight landed safely. This man says he was on the aircraft and a relief pilot stepped up to avert the disaster.
5: There were two spare pilots who were supposed to operate the next flight. The relief pilots are European, one of them British, who entered and pulled the aircraft up, pulled the yoke, stabilised the plane and landed us in Saudi Arabia.
2: That translation courtesy of the BBC. The accused is being questioned by Israeli authorities. A Christmas nativity event and a century-old cross at the centre of a historic display in Los Angeles have been saved by a US court ruling. An appeal court rejected a lawsuit from a local resident who complained about the religious history represented by the displays after finding that they did not violate the US Constitution. Traders in the famous Olver Street Market campaigned to save the religious and cultural traditions founded in the area's Mexican-American heritage. Christians in Northern Ireland are alarmed by their National Assembly pushing ahead with radical conversion laws. Under the proposals, parents, priests and pastors could face up to 2 years in jail for acting to suppress sexual orientation or gender identity. Christian critics say the bill's supporters are seeking to criminalise family members and church leaders. Sport and West's Tigers Kezzy Apps took the gong for best NRLW captain, while Warriors skipper James Fisher-Harris named the NRL's captain of the year. Fisher-Harris crediting his co-captain, coach and club for their support.
6: As much as mine as it is Mitch Barnett, so shout out to Barney. Been a really cool journey, obviously under Webby and the Warriors team, club and staff.
2: Warriors coach Andrew Webster and Titans coach Karen Murphy named coaches of the year, both for the second time. That's the latest Vision National News. I'm Tracy Weir.
7: God's Money Matters with Darren Lordenbar.
8: Have you put your budget together yet? If you haven't, there's a really good chance you'll never be financially successful. Many today think that if only I can earn more, I'll be financially successful. And this is not true. Research shows that your level of earnings doesn't determine your level of financial success. What is more important is living well below your means and regularly setting aside savings and investments. I'd like to tell you a story of a farmer and his mate. The farmer and his mate were walking on the farmer's property. The farmer said to his mate, "Look at these fields, what a blessing they are, vast and fertile." And the farmer's mate agreed, "Yes, they are. You're truly blessed, mate." The farmer went on to say to his mate, "I feel this year it's going to be a bumper crop, one of the best yet." His mate paused for a minute and said, "So, what have you planted this season?" Much to his mate's surprise, the farmer answered, "Nothing. I haven't planted a thing." Now, what do you think the farmer's mate thought? Do you think the farmer's mate thought that maybe the farmer had got a little bit too much sun? Was the farmer going mad? I tell you this story because it's my experience that too many people I meet are exactly like the farmer. They're expecting a bumper financial crop sometime in the future and yet are not planting any seeds. They are not saving and investing for the future. What about you? Have you set up a budget and included seeds of investing in it? Another tip. If you have set up a budget and you're a couple, have you done it together? It is important that you do the budget together because a house divided can't stand. If one of you sets the budget, yet the other completely disregards it, there will be trouble ahead. There is no chance that financial peace will enter your home. In my experience, most households have a financial nerd and a financial free spirit. 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In my experience, the financial nerd should put together the budget and then give it to the financial free spirit to review it and adjust it where necessary. 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Free spirits, you need to respect the budget and when adjusting it, ensure that bills can still be paid. Doing this together can bring about financial peace in your home fast and help both spouses achieve their desired outcomes.
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9: Good morning, this is Gavin Britton. I often say that mornings are about foundations. A strong day starts with strong foundations. That's one reason I love beginning the day with prayer, gratitude, God's word, and of course, a decent cup of coffee.

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1: So, a storm hits your life. It's a big one. You don't know if you're going to make it through or not. We've all had them, and doubtless there are more on the way. So, how are you going to react? What are you going to do? Hi, I'm Bernie Diamond from ChristianityWorks.com. So the disciples, they're out there in a boat on the Sea of Galilee, and it's bad. It's really bad. They're miles from land, the howling winds against them, the waves are crashing over the bow, and then Jesus comes walking out there on the water. So Peter, petulant Peter, cries out, "Lord, if it's really you, call me out onto the water." And Jesus says, "Come." Honestly, I think most of us would have stayed back in the boat with the other 11. But Peter, he obviously figures he's safer out on the stormy sea with Jesus than back in the boat with his friends. Interesting choice, don't you think?
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4: In stories making news, Australia's eSafety Commissioner is rejecting suggestions from the US President that AI companies can self-regulate, saying the era of tech giants policing themselves is over. Victorian doctors across the state's public system will walk off the job for 4 hours this afternoon amid an ongoing dispute over pay and conditions. Australian home values have fallen for the sixth straight month, according to the latest data from Cotality. 97% of suburbs recorded value declines over the past quarter. Federal police have charged a man from Perth over his threats to shoot a government advisor. The 68-year-old is accused of posting the messages on social media last month. Turning to sport, and in the NBL, Wildcats recruit Brandon Knight has finally arrived in Perth 3 rounds into the season. He joins the club after 9 seasons in the NBA and 451 games. That's the news and sport headlines. More details soon.

0: As we spend the morning together, here's a verse that always encouraged me. The joy of the Lord is your strength. Real joy isn't based on circumstances. It's actually based on knowing God is with us.
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0: It's Gavin Brett here. Every morning I ask myself a simple question. What kind of attitude do I want to carry into today? Because attitude is often a choice. I choose hope, I choose faith, I choose gratitude, and those choices usually make for a much better day.
1: Visiting my mum recently, we began chatting about her teenage years, how at 13 years old she had taken a job as a seamstress, how she found herself crying in the school office as grandma told the principal he was losing one of his most promising students, and how a week later she surrendered her pay packet to her parents. It's a story that's not uncommon for immigrant girls of the 60s, but since then I've thought a lot about that surrendered pay packet and those tears. My mum is smart and naturally gifted. As a child, she wanted to be a teacher, but never had the chance to live out her dream. Instead, that opportunity was passed on to my siblings and I. This year signifies my 9th year of study and the freedom to make career choices she never could. Today, my mum's legacy continues beyond her life. While I have no children of my own, my ministry impacts thousands of spiritual offspring. So in honour of my mum, who gave the best years of her life inputting into mine, I want to say thank you. Perhaps there's some joy to be found in those 13-year-old tears. 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
2: In this bulletin, customers warned of increasing costs as some card services fees are abolished and e-bike laws in New South Wales. With the details, I'm Tracy Weir. The federal government says more than 100,000 first home buyers used its 5% deposit scheme over the past year. Labor puts the figure down to a decision to remove income caps, boost places and increase price limits. But the opposition argues falling property prices mean many participants now owe more than their home is worth. People using debit and credit cards can no longer be charged extra from today, with businesses expected to raise prices to compensate. The nationwide ban on card surcharges takes effect from today, and Independent Payment Forum co-founder Brad Kelly says billions of dollars have been spent on the surcharges.
3: Those surcharges don't just magically disappear. It just becomes a bill that the merchant pays. So just expect that to be transferred over.
2: Businesses say it's another hit to their bottom line. The first illegal e-bikes to be seized under New South Wales laws have now been crushed. The Telegraph reports 20 of the vehicles were confiscated on the northern beaches earlier this month. One bike is understood to have been capable of going as fast as 90 kilometres an hour, while others had been modified to exceed the 25 kilometre an hour speed limit. The former partner of a Toowoomba mother is set to reappear in a Queensland court today, charged with her murder. 48-year-old Dharminder Singh has been held in custody since mid-July, accused of murdering his former spouse, Yana Armstrong. The UK Prime Minister has named Iran as likely having played a role in a suspected terror plot targeting an RAF base. Five people are on police bail after being arrested in vans nearby the location. Tehran has denied responsibility, but Andy Burnham says that may not be the case.
4: There are strong indications that Iran played a part in what happened over the weekend at RAF Fairford. But of course, it remains an ongoing, complex and serious police investigation. And of course, we are working closely with our colleagues in the United States of America.
2: The site has been used by the US as part of its recent military operations in the Middle East. Yeonmi Park became a Christian after escaping from North Korea 2 decades ago. She was just 13 when she and her mother were trafficked in China before Christian networks helped them to safety of South Korea and the United States. Today, Yeonmi speaks out against communism, highlighting the cruelty of the regime in her birthplace. She has authored several books and her YouTube channel has more than 1 million subscribers. Noah's Ark hunters, who have been drilling into a boat-shaped formation in the mountains of eastern Turkey, have yet to find any sign of ancient wood to indicate that the site is the final resting place of the biblical vessel. Ken Ham, the Australian founder of Answers in Genesis Ministry and the Ark Encounter Experience in the US, believes that the remnants of the Ark are unlikely to have survived for 4,000 years. To sport, and in the NRL, Nathan Cleary has accepted his first Dally M medal from his parents' couch as he recovers from ankle surgery. The star half polling 67 votes, 14 clear of Cronulla's Braden Trindle. Dad and coach Ivan has told Channel 9 it's provided a real highlight during a tough week.
5: You play the game for team success, but it's nice to be recognised as well. And to get the highest honour in the game is pretty special. So it's certainly a nice consolation for a pretty ordinary Sunday.
2: Brisbane fullback Tamika Upton has won the women's Dally M. That's the latest Vision National News. I'm Tracy Weir.
6: Hi, this is Gavin. And before the day gets busy, why don't you take a moment to pause, breathe, pray, reflect. God often speaks in the quiet moments before the noise of life takes over. Thanks for sharing part of your morning with us, and I pray that you have the best day. For-

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1: One of my boys thinks he knows everything already at the age of 8. When he states an opinion as fact, we try to correct him. This just leads to a whole conversation of yes it is, no it isn't, yes it is, no it isn't. My sister taught me a really important statement that circumvents these frustrating discussions. It's this: I love you too much to argue. In this one statement, it tells the person that you love them without someone having to give in to keep the peace. I'm not sure how it could work on an adult, but it's certainly been helpful with our argumentative child. Words can be very powerful. But often we can be drawn into foolish arguments where the topic or the conclusion is not even going to change the world, but it could change your relationship. Be mindful of what you are firm on and approach each conversation with love and respect, keeping in mind the lasting impact it may have. I'm Linda Bailey from dailydevotions.com.au.
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